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Drivers Nonstop for the weekend. This is Aaron Rich. I don't think Olivia Dean could ever write a bad song. Everything she releases is just amazing. Dive, her new E, that is coming up inside the next 10 minutes first. This absolute danceful anthem from Sunny Federa. Becky Hill.

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0: That is Tame Impala and Loser at Nova Sunday morning with Aaron Rich. Thanks for listening.
1: Ladies and gentlemen,
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0: Home to life-changing experiences like sending you to Japan to see Benson Boone live. The phones are open to We A Winner. And get on standby, 13, 24, 10. I popped you on that all-important standby list, Carly.
3: Oh, my gosh. Thank you so much.
0: Hi, Monique. You're in too.
4: Yay. Thank you.
0: Hey, Rebecca, I got you on standby to see Benson Boone in Japan.
4: Amazing. So happy.
0: Good luck. Phones are opening again after midday, so be keeping it on Nova to see Benson Boone live in Japan. And, hey, next, she's a brilliant singer-songwriter. Get used to hearing her name. Huge talent by the name of Sienna Spyro. Great Expectation is playing in minutes.
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6: 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Look out for changed traffic conditions in both directions along the Warringah Freeway between Camaray and North Sydney due to ongoing upgrade works. This includes ramp and lane closures. No dramas for the M2 travel time eastbound from Winter Road to the Langkow Tunnel, currently 11 minutes. The M5 is drama-free through Casula to the airport. Good flow on the M4 through Homebush. And in Brighton Lassands, Grand Parade of Bay Street moving well. 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Sunny, top of 25. Right now it's 21 on Sydney's Nova 96.9. The unpaid toll process has changed. 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

0: Rock. It's a long weekend. You're listening to Nova. Fitzy Whipper and Kate have decided long weekends are not for them. They're back tomorrow to drive you home at the new time of 3 o'clock with some more controversial opinions.
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24: 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In the CBD, roadworks closing.
3: 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Sydney traffic.
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0: 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Sunny, top of 25, right now it's 22 on Sydney's Nova 96.9. 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
4: Hello, I'm Eleanor Quirk. Federal police and intelligence agencies are probing Australian connections to the co-pilot accused of trying to crash a Fly Dubai plane. ASIO is investigating online records indicating the suspect previously lived and studied in Australia. An 18-year-old P-plat is fronting court facing 9 charges after a car plowed into a crowd of NRL fans in Newcastle. 10 people were injured, including 3 children, when they were struck by the car during the grand final send-off for Knights players. All victims now in a stable condition. The federal government's continuing to resist calls to reintroduce a cut to the fuel excise. G7 nations have voted to release 100 million barrels of emergency fuel reserves globally, but industry groups don't believe the move will have an impact for Australian motorists. And Harry and Meghan have made their first public outing together since moving back to the UK. The royals stopping into their local pub in the Cotswolds for a counter meal of fish and chips and a pie.
3: Nova Sport.
4: Grand final fever sweeping Sydney as the Roosters and Knights prepare to face off in tonight's decider. Rooster Connor Watson will be watching on from the sidelines out under concussion protocols. League legend Sam Friday says it's a disappointing end at the club for Watson.
5: He did play his last game against the Dolphins for the Roosters and heading off to the Bears next year. So a bit sad for him sitting on the sideline watching his team go around, but he will be their number one cheerleader today.
4: And you're up to date on the latest from the newsroom.
3: Across Sydney, this is Aaron Ridge.
6: Nice to be with you. Happy Sunday afternoon. Hope you've been having a wonderful weekend. As I sort out the fresh hits and throwbacks for you, he is definitely one of the biggest artists this year. Somba, Homewrecker, coming up inside the next 10 minutes. Let's start with Mr. Bruno Mars and On My Side.

0: and it's Home Wrecker on Nova for your Sunday afternoon with Aaron Rich. Hey, thanks so much for choosing us. Hope you're good. We're so excited. It's not long for Harry Styles. He will be back in the country before the year's up. American Girls is on for you in a few minutes, and a massive throwback from the Veronicas, the one that pretty much set them up for life.
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0: that a throwback. That's what you needed for your Sunday afternoon, right? You're listening to Nova. It is Aaron Rich. We are sending you to Japan to see Benson Boone live. The phones are open so you can get on standby, 13 24 10. You're super keen to win this, Emily?
1: 100%. Never been to Japan, never seen him live, so a win-win.
0: Let's get you on standby to win. Good luck.
1: Oh, thank you.
0: Hi, Hayley. Popping you on standby.
2: Oh, my gosh. It would just make my year.
0: Ashley, I got you on standby to win as well.
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0: Easy as that. I'll do it again for you after one. Keep it on. No.

0: been a big week for Taylor Swift. I knew it, I knew you, playing at Nova for your Sunday afternoon with Aaron Rich. Let me tell you the song that's really grown on me. It's from Tempest City. It's called Self Aware. Cannot wait to play that for you next. And one of our favourite artists, oh my gosh, I can't find one person who doesn't like Ray. Like, it just doesn't exist. We all love Ray. Her new Joy, it's on in minutes.
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Your fave American pop star is back. You know her from her global hit, Moral of the Story. It is Ash with her fresh hit, Stop the Wedding.

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0: Benson Boone in Japan with You Win Soon. And next, speaking of live music, Harry Styles is here before the year's up. 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
8: 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In a Mooney Mooney, delays continue from a crash affecting northbound traffic on the M1 Pacific Motorway. It's on the Hawkesbury River Bridge, Lane 3 currently closed. Travel times are out to 34 minutes now from Warunga. Strathfield has a three-car crash also causing delays on Centenary Drive, just past Wiruna Road, Lane 1 southbound closed. And traffic lights out through Queenscliff on Pittwater Road at Oliver Street. We all want our kids to be safe, but many aren't. Enough to fill a stadium every year. Get your seats in the Stadium of Hope for a safer future for every child. Search Stadium of Hope. Staying sunny for us right across the afternoon with light winds. 25 the target in the city, 27 in our west, right now 23 degrees. Sydney's Nova 96.9. 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
10: Oh, hello. So nice to be with you. Happy Sunday afternoon. Whatever you got going on, maybe the kids are in the back. You've been playing taxi all weekend. Or perhaps you're just doing house chores. I've got your fresh hits and throwbacks covered with G-Flip's monster hit. Bet on fire inside the next 10 minutes. First, it's Mr. Harry Styles.
11: 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Love music.

Nova with Aaron Rich. She's been busy, Taylor Swift. Few wins at the MTV VMAs this week and surprises with brand new music, kind of like an extension to the album Life of a Showgirl. Patient Zero is her newie. It's on after Hugel's Moving to the Sun. Nova.

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0: 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Now, when you think of the world's biggest artist this year, Ella Langley, bit of a wild card, but it's true. She's been breaking records left, right, and center, like records set by the likes of Taylor Swift and Mariah Carey. She's had a big year. That one's called Be Her.
1: Ladies and gentlemen,
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1: My name is Benson Boone.
0: Let's get you on standby to see Benson Boone live in Japan. The phones are open and you're on standby. Good luck, Emma.
3: Oh, my God, yes, thank you.
0: Sarah, you're on standby too.
4: Thank you.
0: What about you, Carly? You want to win?
5: I would love to.
0: Let's get you on standby.
5: Awesome. Thank you.
0: It's that easy. More chances coming up after two. Be keeping it on Nova all weekend. The fresh hits and throwbacks continue for you on the other side of this as well. Massive hit at the moment from Ariana Grande. Hate That I Made You Love Me in a Minute.
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0: write a bad song. She's a superstar. It's Olivia Dean on Nova. She is here in the country real soon. Oh my gosh, she's going to be incredible live. Hello, it is Aaron Rich. Thanks so much for choosing Nova. Hope you're good. My friend Jermaine's got you covered next with more of your favorite fresh hits and throwbacks. 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
22: 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In a Queenscliff, delays continue with traffic lights still blacked out on Pittwater Road at Oliver Street, along with Pittwater Road in DY at Sturdy Parade. The M2 motorway moving smoothly westbound from the Lane Cove Tunnel through to Pennant Hills Road, just 8 minutes travel time. And Sydney Olympic Park starting to build up with the NRL Grand Final later today at Accor Stadium. That's adding traffic to the M4 and Parramatta Road. Costume season is here. 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

It's all over my Instagram. People are DMing us wanting to play it. It's that song from Jamie Miller, Baby Doll. Have you learned the dance? Well, I've got it ready to go in the next 15 minutes, okay? Start rehearsing and let's play it very soon.

hope you've got your air guitar ready. Let's go. Bow, bow, bow. Bow, wow, wow, wow, wow. Oh, yeah. We love a good throwback on our Sunday afternoons, don't we, here on Nova. If you want to throwbacks like that, 24-7 Nova throwbacks on the Nova Player app. Okay, let's keep the fresh hits going. A brand new Teddy Swims, Mr. Know-It-All, ready to go in the next 10 minutes. Let's drop dead a little bit with O-Rod here on Nova for your Sunday. Turn it up. I know.

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I really love that freshie from Alex Warren. It's called Emerald Eyes. Non-stop hits here on Nova. You're on air with Jermaine. Did I tell you your favourite drive-home show, Fitzy with Prin Kate, have a brand new time starting Monday? 3 p.m. every afternoon. That's more of them, more things to win, more fun things like this. 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
18: 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Hurry, the Snooze Flash Sale must end today. It's amazing what a little snooze can do. In a Concord, a breakdown for the M4 tunnel at Concord Road, slowing eastbound traffic. Lane Cove North has delays, a breakdown in the Lane Cove tunnel at the exit. That's slowing citybound traffic. And the Sydney Olympic Park precinct building up now. Grand final crowds on the way for the NRLW, which kicks off at 4 p.m. and the NRL grand final later today, adding traffic to Homebush Bay Drive and Centenary Drive. Just finished cramming road trip essentials into the bag? Nice. 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Staying sunny right across the afternoon with those light winds, we've reached our high of 25 in the city, 27 the target in the west. Score a win at Dan Murphy's. 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
5: All right, let's keep the tunes going. Let's make the most of this Sunday afternoon. And I think I've got just the one. Have you heard the brand new song from Miley Cyrus, Bass Persuades? I don't know why. It's kind of giving me a bit of Michael Jackson, a bit of Lady Gaga, some throwback Madonna in there. It's so good. That, a bit of Ariana and O-Rod, and you've got the mix for a perfect Sunday afternoon. Let's kick it off. Let's go.

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0: 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We love giving you the chance to see the biggest stars in the world, like Benson Boone, maybe?
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0: My name is Benson Boone. Oh, yeah, that's right. 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Let's take you to Japan and let's get you to see the biggest star in the world. 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And also keep it on Nova. Many chances for you to win across the week, okay? Benson Boone live in Japan. We're going to take you there. More fresh hits and throwbacks after this, like a bit of G-Flip. Bet on fire in the next 5 minutes.
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1: Let's get the party started. 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That's when I knew that your heart was scarring. 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

0: fresh hits and throwbacks here on Nova 96.9, your home of Ricky Lee and Tim. They're back next week, and they really don't like a day off, do they?
1: 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No point asking you. Don't ask me. Not once.
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5: Make your drive to work, home or the shops rewarding with hundreds of return points across New South Wales. Search Return and Earn near me for one that's on your way. Into Eastern Creek, still some debris on the M7 motorway to watch out for, affecting southbound traffic just past Walgrove Road. Mount Kohler, there's a breakdown for a car and trailer on the M1 Pacific Motorway. That's near Coringai Chase Road, not affecting your southbound travel though through to Wurrunga. And traffic starting to build through the Sydney Olympic Park precinct. Grand final crowds on the way there for the NRLW and NRL Grand Finals later tonight. 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Sunshine to see out the afternoon with light winds. A possible shower tomorrow. Highs of 23 for the city, 25 in our west, 24 degrees now. Sydney's Nova 96.9. 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
26: All right, I need some inspiration, guys. Give me some tunes that's going to make you feel like this is the best Sunday afternoon you could possibly have. I'm getting the text. I've got James on Instagram wanting a bit of Gaga. Let's get on Abracadabra in the next 10 minutes. And I know, Phil, you really want that new Adele song, Ain't in LA? That's a hectic tune. I love it so much. It's all happening after Sienna Spyro. This is Great Expectations. Yeah.

would never say no to a Tayo Cruz throwback on a Sunday afternoon. And if you want to hear throwbacks like that 24-7, we have our own dedicated throwback station on the Nova Player app. It's called Nova Throwbacks. Believe me, top-tier throwbacks on there. We are also your home of Olivia Dean. So let's get on one of her best tunes for a cruisy Sunday afternoon. This is Baby Steps here on Nova.

0: Now, for your next holiday destination, are you choosing Texas or choosing Japan?
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0: I've got to tell you, this time last year, I was enjoying Kyoto, Osaka, and of course, Tokyo, one of my favorite places to go. I'm telling you, Japan is a holiday to remember. 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We're going to do that for you. 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Let's take you to Japan. Let's get you to sip on some matcha. And let's get you seeing a bit of Benson Boone, okay? Here's how it's going to work. 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And keep it on Nova for your chance to win, okay? Good luck. Let's keep it going with more fresh hits and throwbacks to make this Sunday afternoon even better. We are so excited for Bruno Mars to come here next year on My Soul, happening in the next 5 minutes. Stay right there.
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0: here this month. Zara Larson on Nova. You're on air with Jermaine and your favorite breaky show, Ricky Lee and Tim. They're back this week. 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More Kids Ask Us Anything.
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15: 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In a Redfern, delays with a multi-car crash on Cleveland Street. A westbound lane's closed at Pitt Street. Cecil Hills, there's a two-car collision on the M7 at the M12 motorway off-ramp. And Liverpool, two cars have crashed on Copeland Street. That's closing two southbound lanes now at Campbell Street. Lidcombe, a breakdown on Joseph Street, affecting northbound traffic at Main Avenue. Are we there yet? On repeat from the back seat? Almost there. 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Sunshine for us to see out this Sunday, a possible shower tomorrow, and a high of 23 in the city, 25 in the west. Right now, 22 degrees. Sydney's Nova 96.9. 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
17: Okay, I'm getting so many DMs, so many requests for this Sunday afternoon, and you all are such a vibe. You want a bit of Tay-Tay, a bit of Cyril fans in there, and someone wants me to play a bit of 50 Cent on a Sunday afternoon. There is never a wrong time to play a bit of Fitty. So I've got Inda Club ready to go in the next 5 minutes. We're going to kick things off with our queen, O-Rod. This is Stupid Song. Let's turn it up.

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zero for your Sunday afternoon here on Nova. You're on air with Jermaine. We're going to keep the tunes going. There is one song that is all over my TikTok and Instagram. Every time I hear it, this guy's voice makes me melt. And I want to learn the choreo too. It's from Jamie Miller. You know that song, Baby Doll? So good. I'm going to play in the next 15 minutes for your Sunday here on Nova. No.

0: here on Nova. You're on air with Jermaine. By the way, if you let us know about the music we play here on Nova, you can win an easy $2,000. 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

0: fresh from the pre-show entertainment at the AFL Grand Final with Kylie, Ben on Fire. You're on air with Jermaine. Someone who was also there was Dom Dolla. This man, there is no bad Dom Dolla song you could ever hear. And our girl Maddie Rowe, the queen of Aussie music, has his freshie, Danger Danger, ready to go after this, okay? Stay right there.
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5: 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Into Redfern, watch out for a new pothole that's causing damage on Cleveland Street westbound at Chalmers Street. The M1 Pacific Motorway, still a good run southbound out of the Central Coast. No delays from the Hawkesbury River Bridge into Warunga and a travel time of 14 minutes. The M4 is also moving smoothly eastbound from the M7 at Eastern Creek into Homebush Bay Drive. Traffic building, though, into the Sydney Olympic Park precinct with the grand final crowds on the way in for the NRL start later tonight. It's springtime at Paddy's Markets, Flemington. 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A possible shower coming our way tomorrow. 23 the high in the city and 25 in our west. Right now, 21 degrees. Sydney's Nova 96.9. 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
30: 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If you've just switched Nova on, welcome to the Oz Music Show. You're about to hear 60 minutes of the best Australian music, handpicked and hand-placed by me tonight. You're going to hear from Becca Hatch. She is an incredible R&B pop artist who Dwayne The Rock Johnson actually handpicked and hand-selected to perform and write a song for Moana, the soundtrack. Becca Hatch is on a little bit later on to talk about Oz Music T-shirt Day, which is going down November 26. If you don't know much about Oz Music T-shirt Day, you whip out your favourite Aussie tee, you get your workplaces involved, and all the money goes towards Support Act. More with Becca Hatch in the next 15 minutes. Plus, we always get you across the biggest Aussie music headlines. Did you know that this week, Sia sold half her music catalogue to Bjorn from ABBA? Kind of. Let me get you all the details in Maddie's Music Minute coming up. But hey, let's start the show with one of the biggest new Aussie releases from Dom Dolla. He played this out to 60,000 people in his hometown of Melbourne a couple of weeks ago at Marvel Stadium. Broke a record, most attended dance show in Australian history. Dom Dolla teams up with Solomon and Skepta for Danger Danger on the Oz Music Show tonight at Nova.

0: Cyril's take on the Cause classic Breathless. This is the Matty Rowe Oz Music Show on Nova Sunday night. Coming up, I am hanging out with Becca Hatch, an incredible R&B pop artist who is a brand new ambassador for Oz Music T-shirt Day this November. Everything you need to know coming up, but first.
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0: What is the goss in Australian music? I have rounded up all of the big headlines from this week, so you don't have to worry. We've got you in Maddie's Music Minute.
2: Hi, this is Sia.
0: Australian songwriter and artist Sia has sold off half her music catalogue for a whopping $260 million Australian dollars. Cha-ching! The details of the sale were revealed through documents filed through Sia's ongoing divorce proceedings. Sia has sold 50% of her catalogue, including hits like Chandelier, Cheap Thrill,

0: her big hits for other artists. Rihanna's Diamonds, written by Sia, Beyoncé's Pretty Hurt, and David Guetta's Titanium. All of these songs have been sold to Björn from ABBA. Well, kind of. He was the original founder of a Swedish entertainment investment company called Pop House, which holds major music catalogs from people like Avicii, Cyndi Lauper, Kiss as well. So Sia has sold half of her catalog to Pop House, and she has relished in the news, thanking her team and thanking her family online. Up next, the Laneway lineup dropped earlier this week and pre-sale starts this week. Confirmed, Hayley Williams from Paramore, Fontaines DC, Slovakian pop princess Adela, Slater, Kim Petras, and Australia's Nina Durachi will headline Laneway in Feb next year. You can sign up for pre-sale on the Laneway website now. Don't sleep on it. Keep Aussie music festivals alive, and links will be sent out for pre-sale purchasing on Wednesday. Music show favourite, my favourite, Kylie Minogue has this week celebrated 25 years of Fever the album. And this is an album that contains so many of her big hits. Can't Get You Out of My Head, Love at First Sight, Come Into My World, all a part of that album. This week, Kylie also announced that she will re-release Fever as a 25th anniversary reissue with Fever the XXV edition set for release on November 27. There's new merch for Kylie. There's a crystal clear and pearl vinyl, need them, and remixes on this re-release by Roger Sanchez and Peggy Goo. There is, however, no sign of that Can't Get You Out of My Head remix that she did with Dom Dolla at the AFL pre-show. When is that coming out, Kylie? And finally, Australia's Troye Sivan has made Time Magazine's 100 list of most influential people for 2026. Troye joins the annual list alongside other very well-known musicians like Ray, Somba, and Alex Warren. The most iconic part about Troye's entry, it was written by Kylie Minogue. Kylie Minogue has said that Troye is the perfect 2020s pop star. She's also called him a dazzling star of gay achievement. Kylie then went on to say, "We would have been best friends in school. If Kylie Minogue said that to me, I would simply pass away." And that is a Music Minute. And that's facts. Party. Troye Sivan plays now on the Matty Rowe Oz Music Show at Nova. Turn it up.
1: Party in the park. Party in the bush. Party under the bridge. Party at the restaurant. Party at the club. Party in the day. Party at my house. Party on the way to the party at the park. Party in the bush. Party under the bridge. Party at the restaurant. Party at the club. Party in the day. Party at my house. Party on the...

party under the bridge, party at the restaurant, party at the club, party in the day, party at my house, party on the way to the party at the park, party in the bush, party under the bridge, party at the restaurant, party at the club, party in the day, party at my house, party on the park, party in the bush, party under the bridge, party at the restaurant, party at the club, party in the day, party at my house, party on the way to the park.

0: Unstoppable from Sia, just one of the many songs that she sold for $260 million Australian dollars. If you missed anything in Maddie's Music Minute before, you can catch up on the podcast. We have a guest now. Let's do it.
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0: One of the most important days on the Australian music calendar is coming up. They officially launched the Oz Music T-shirt Day campaign, and one of this year's ambassadors is here with me. Her name is Becca Hatch, the incredible Becca Hatch, the ARIA-nominated Becca Hatch, the half-marathon-running Becca Hatch is here, everybody. Becca Hatch, you are an ambassador for Oz Music T-shirt Day this year. Yeah. Oz Music T-shirt Day raises money for Support Act, and all those funds go towards helping music workers who are, I guess, a little bit underprivileged and not doing so well. This year's goal is to raise $1 million. Who do you think are unsung heroes in the Oz music industry? Like, you're on the ground, Becca. You see it every day.
2: I guess, like, yeah, we write the songs and we sing the songs, but, like, you know, a lot of what we do, like the shows we play, everything that's happening, like, wouldn't be able to happen without all the people around us. You know, management, you know, there's like the sound crew, you know, there's a team who are helping on media, publicity. So many people who actually work in this industry that, you know, keep things moving. And I think, like, you probably just don't really get to see them because they're not the face of everything going on. So I think Oz Music T-shirt Day is so important, and the work that Support Act is doing is so important because it not only provides support for the artists, but for so many people who, you know, don't really get to say and like have their faces out there, but are really important parts of our industry. So, yeah.
0: And you've released a special limited edition T-shirt this year just for Oz Music T-shirt Day. Black flower on the front.
2: Yes.
0: So good. I was going through the list of all the T-shirts this year. The Becca Hatch tee is good. The Nina Jirachi tee is good. I love the Genesis Owusu one as well. So if people want to get involved and donate to Support Act this year, they can head to ozmusictshirtday.org.au. ARIA nominations, Becca Hatch, Best R&B Soul Release. You've got that nom this year. How does that feel for you?
2: I don't know if you saw the video that I posted, but
0: yes,
2: like,
0: you almost jumped out
2: reaction
0: of the window in your
2: UGG
0: boots.
2: I started filming my reaction. I was like, it's gonna be so embarrassing if I like don't get nominated, but now I'm gonna have this reaction video. But I was like, no one needs to know if I film it. And then like I was just sitting there, forgot that it was recording, and I just went like flying in the air. We were laughing so hard at how high I jumped. But it's so cool. I've been nominated for two ARIAs before, one for Breakthrough Artist and then also one for Best Use of a Song in an Ad, which is like kind of random. But to have a nomination in R&B and Soul feels really special because it just feels like it's the kind of music I've been making since forever, and to have that kind of recognition in, you know, a genre that I really care about and I've been working in for, I don't know, like years, and since I was like 16, it feels really special to, you know, have a nom there. So
0: you have had such a massive year. The official ambassador for Oz Music T-shirt Day this year. You've got an EP coming out in Feb called Black Flower. I've heard some of it. I've heard quite a few of it, the songs actually. You are definitely one of the biggest and best voices in the country. Let's get that ARIA win in November.
2: Let's go.
0: I'll see you on the red carpet, all right?
2: Yes, thank you for having me.
0: And you can head to ozmusictshirtday.org.au for all the details. Extra time. 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

Just one of the huge hits on Fever, the album from Kylie Minogue, which officially turned 25 last Thursday. Kylie Minogue is going to re-release Fever, the album, November 27, featuring a bunch of new merch, some vinyls, and brand new remixes from Peggy Goo, Roger Sanchez, and I'm looking at you, Dom Dolla. This is the Matty Rowe Oz Music Show. Coming up, if you like Say So from Doja Cat and that Espresso song from Sabrina Carpenter, I've got a brand new Australian song that I think you're going to love. First, though, brand new fresh hit from Tones and I. This is a really big heartfelt anthem. We know that Tones and I has a huge voice. I think this song, Mercy, really shows off a more vulnerable and raw side. This is a woman who has experienced a lot of loss in the last 24 months. Tones and I has spoken quite openly about a miscarriage that she experienced back in 2024, followed by a public divorce earlier in the year as well. You can hear Tones and I's pain and longing and sadness through this song. And the way that Tones hits all of these big notes, somebody sign her up for a James Bond theme song. My God. Mercy, Tones and I plays now at Nova. Enjoy. Just keep

0: That is Aussie dance music at its very, very best. Yes, Boone, Nosebleeds is a fresh hit to Nova. This is the Matty Rowe Oz Music Show. Hey, if you're in one of the states that has a public holiday and a long weekend this weekend, I hope you are relishing in it and enjoying it. But if you're like me and you have to go to work tomorrow, I'm here. I'm here with you. 9 p.m. tomorrow night, the Oz Music Show continues with all of the best in Australian music. Before I jump out of here, I would love to play you a brand new Australian song.
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0: And tonight for the Fresh Find, we are going to Tasmania. Tasmania makes great pop music. Asta makes great pop music. She's a Tasmanian pop artist. She's been doing the music thing for a really long time. I've been a long-term fan. So Asta is a well-seasoned performer, songwriter. She knows how to pen a great pop song. She has tapped Cosmo's Midnight on the shoulder to produce this song. They have worked on some of my favorite Jessica Malboy cuts. And this song was also co-written with Clementine Douglas. If that name sounds familiar, she's a huge EDM vocalist. She's worked with people like Sunny Federa and features on Dom Dolla songs. This song, just oozing in bubblegum. It's really summery, big pop 80s vibes. Asta says of this song, Drip, she wanted to write something that made her feel joy. This song is happiness to me. It's playful. It's a little bit sexy. It's called Drip from Asta. It is a fresh hit on Nova.

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1: Nova. Hello, how's your weekend going, friends? It is Jem hanging out with you. Did you watch the AFL Grand Final last weekend? How incredible was Kylie Minogue's performance? I love that G Flip joined her on stage for Padam Padam. It was so iconic. Let's get on G Flip with Bet on Fire on Nova.

from Riri with Only Girl in the World on Nova. Taylor Swift dropped The Life of a Showgirl, the encore, which included four bonus tracks. Which one is your favourite? I love that this one gives us Christmas vibes in the production. I'm not mad about it. Christmas has come early thanks to Tay Tay.

0: on Nova. He had a sold-out show over in Melbourne. Maybe he went to it. It looks so incredible. Coming up, this fresh hit from Olivia Rodrigo. Stupid song. Hear it next on Nova.
1: Ricky Lee and Tim. When you are thinking, you know, having an internal conversation, I hear my voice.
0: See?
1: 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No,
2: 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I'm about to do
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0: 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We want to send you to Japan to see this guy. Yes, Benson Boone, the backflipping king. Oh, have you seen him do those? I don't know how he does them, but it's incredible. 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
0: Hey, friends, it's Gem. Are you ready for the time of your life to head to Japan to see Benson Boone live with your bestie? He's only 24 years old. 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Like, in Japan, they're just the coolest. Make sure you listen in tomorrow morning from 9 a.m. to get yourself on the standby list. Benson Boone is bringing his Wanted Man tour to Australia this November. 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For details, head to frontiertouring.com. 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

0: Sienna Spiro with Great Expectation on Nova. She also won Best New Artist at the MTV Video Music Awards, which was huge. She performed and she was absolutely incredible. Right now, it's Dave and Thames with Rain Dance on Nova.
1: Let's get the party started. See you at the bar, you was hardly talking. That's when I knew that your heart was scarring. Friends to lovers need a part to star in. Like, wait, babe, let me

0: With Levels on Nova, Fitzy Whipper and Kate are back tomorrow from 4 p.m. driving you home. They've had a well-deserved break. And coming up, Taylor Swift's brand new single, Patient Zero. It's been stuck in my head since she released it. It plays next on Nova.
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14: 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Like, you go to Disneyland, the happiest place on earth. 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Benson Boone is bringing his Wanted Man tour to Australia this November. 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Right now, it's

0: 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Coming up, Stella Lefty's hit Boston.
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0: How incredible was her performance at the AFL Grand Final? That is our Queen of Pop, Kylie Minogue, with Light Up on Nova. We want to send you to Japan to see Benson Boone live with your bestie. I'll tell you how you could be there next on Nova.
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0: Get ready to pack your bags. We're sending you to see Benson Boone in Japan with your bestie. He's only 24 years old. He has multiple hits. He's got Grammy nominations and he does backflips on stage. It is the coolest thing to see. And you'll be in Japan as well. You'll be able to try so many cool foods as well. Ramen, oh, so delicious. And they have the strawberry and cream sandwiches. I want to try those so bad. Make sure you listen in tomorrow morning from 9 a.m. to get yourself on the standby list. Right now, it's Bruno Mars with On My

Sebastian with 100 times around the sun on Nova. Ozzie Ivana is definitely one to watch. She reminds me of Becky Hill. She's got these powerhouse vocals and she's done her version of Cascada's Every Time We Touch. Sounds amazing. It plays now on Nova.

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1: 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And Miley, the kids, they do want to dance. 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

0: out with Gentlemen on Nova. Has this song been stuck in anyone else's head since it was released about a week ago? Taylor Swift's Patient Zero? I love the trend to it as well on TikTok. It plays next on Nova.
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Aussie Boys Peking Duck and Santa Graham with Forever on Nova. A few weeks ago, they dropped their debut album. It is so incredible. Right now, a fresh hit from Aussie country pop star Rachel Farhim. It's called Deep End on Nova. Whoa.

0: on Nova. Coming up is fresh hit from Welsh artist Jamie Miller. Get on over here. It is so catchy. It's called Baby Doll. You've probably seen it all over your TikTok For You page. I can't wait to play it for you next on Nova. Nova.
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15: Jody and Hazy. In the
6: morning. Hazy question. Has anyone else's kids formed a friendship with some sort of chatbot or AI?
16: Yes, I've seen it firsthand.
6: Ah.
16: Yes, okay. And I can see and I can understand why it's easy to do because ChatGPT, for example, is scary good.
6: Mm-hmm. So my six-year-old has sort of formed a bit of a relationship with ChatGPT in that she started redesigning her bedroom. So doing like a little, you know, block-style renovation of her room.
16: As in like take a photo and say...
6: Yes.
16: Yeah.
6: Yeah.
16: Okay.
6: It involves a lot of gymnastics equipment, which I don't know is practical. A lot of bars and a lot of beams and things. But anyway, so she started conversing with ChatGPT and putting this design together. And then we were lying in bed the other night and she was showing me the reno and I was like, A, how much does that cost? And B, so how have you gone about it? And she said, I speak to my friend ChatGPT. And I was like, what do you mean your friend? And she said, you know, we talk a lot and I tell her what I want for my room. And I was like, but honey, you know that's not a real person. And she was like, well, yes, it is. Like starting an argument with me. I was like, no, that's definitely, that is AI. And she said, well, what's AI?
16: Oh.
6: And Mum went, me no no. Well, like, how do you even explain it?
16: But that also means she thinks that ChatGPT is real.
6: A real human. Oh. And I was like, it's not a real human. It's like think of a robot. So it's not like, you know, R2-D2 or something like that. It's not a real person.
16: You've all seen Robot starring Robin Williams.
6: Oh,
16: it was a touching movie, yes.
6: Oh,
16: we've also seen, what was that other with the little fella?
6: Wally, yes.
16: Hey, he was more than just a robot, Jodes.
6: Was he?
16: We're so narrow-minded.
6: I haven't seen Wally, so tell me, what was Wally's caper?
16: Well, he was a human, but with so much emotion.
6: Okay.
16: But anyway.
6: Yeah.
16: Anyway.
6: We digress.
16: They've got real sort of human features. ChatGPT doesn't.
6: Does not. But the emotional connection thing is what concerns me the most, because my husband said he walked in on her the other day when she was talking to ChatGPT about her grand bedroom gymnastics makeover. And she was getting mad. And she was like, no, ChatGPT, no. The mat goes over there. It goes underneath the chest of drawers, like getting really aggressive. And ChatGPT, if it was a real person, would be going, who's this little cow?
16: Oh, done with this shit.
6: And so then sort of all these alarm bells started going off in my head. And I'm thinking, oh, my God, what if she starts telling ChatGPT personal things or secrets or whatever? And I just have no way to navigate it.
16: Because we're old school in that we won't trust anything technology-based.
6: No, true.
16: So, which is probably, it's kind of handy.
6: Mm.
16: Versus if you've been brought into this world where that is 100% no, it could absolutely be easy just to accidentally deliver some very, very incriminating information. Because who is actually listening is the question.
6: Well, where's that information and that data going to? And how do you explain that to a six-year-old? Are your kids into it?
16: Yeah, my kids, no, not so much anymore. I did have one of my kids who... Same sort of thing.
6: Mm.
16: And more so was having fun with ChatGPT in a way like, hey, got a riddle for you, or give me a riddle, but conversing.
6: Yeah.
16: And we sort of had to have a chat where you're like, hey, this isn't a real thing.
6: Yeah.
16: So you shouldn't converse with that like you would with your friends at school.
6: Yeah.
16: It's two very, very separate things.
6: Yeah. It's all very scary, isn't it? Because the last thing you want is for your kids to form some sort of emotional attachment to ChatGPT, for goodness sake.
16: Mm.
6: Do you think that you and I are equipped, A, to parent, full stop, B, but to parent in this space and explain it to children? The answer is no. So I think we should talk to someone who actually knows what they're talking about and maybe might be able to help other parents as well trying to navigate this space.
16: Okay, so coming up next, we're going to speak to a professor who is an expert on children and technology.
6: Yes, Wally joins us on the program on Nova 919.
16: No, that's Wally, not Waleed.

0: Nova's Jodie and Hazy.
1: Well, Hazy, we've been talking this morning about my six-year-old Harper. She thinks ChatGPT is a real person. And when she quizzed me on it and I corrected her and said, no, it's actually AI. And she said, well, what's that? And I couldn't answer it. I thought, I need help. Help.
2: Mm. So then you use ChatGPT. Oh, gosh. Inception.
1: I said, ChatGPT, how do I explain that you're not a real person?
2: And it was like, I am a real person.
1: So we're bringing in the experts right now. Tamer Lever is a professor of internet studies at Curtin University in Perth. And he joins us now. Good morning.
3: Good morning.
1: Okay, so you're across this. Where do you even start with your kids to explain AI and all things cyber?
3: So it's a really good question, and it is, you know, increasingly AI is seeping into young people's lives in different ways, so it is really important that we try and give them some tools to think about, you know, what this technology is and how it's different to talking to a person. I think explaining what AI is really, you know, depends on the kid and the context. But I think most people, if you need a sort of a shorthand, it's a bit like explaining, you know, the predictive text on your phone that guesses the next word. Well, imagine that that predictive text had been trained on all the information on the internet and could predict almost anything. So it looks really, really clever, but essentially it's all the stuff that people have done in a prediction system.
2: Tamer, what are you saying? Are we seeing kids in their prime learning years? Is there an issue with kids mixing with AI?
3: Look, I think there are definitely appropriate uses of AI in the learning environment. I think the ability to customise certain forms of learning and see how individual kids are going can be enhanced with AI tools. But it's also true that we're seeing AI wedged into all sorts of places and surfaces that just aren't really appropriate, especially for young learners. And I think as younger and younger kids get access to these tools, unfortunately, we need to have those sort of preparatory literacy sort of conversations as early as we can, just so kids have a sense of pause before they share everything with these, you know, voices on the phone.
1: Tama, it is a really difficult one to explain away. Are you seeing young kids forming a relationship with things like ChatGPT?
3: Certainly true that. I mean, for the youngest kids, so the sort of 3 to 5 range, distinguishing the difference between chatting to a person and chatting to a technology that sounds like a person is conceptually quite a hard thing to do. So I do think that as younger kids are experiencing these tools, we do have to pause and try and, you know, walk with them, as it were. So if they're using AI, we ideally, a parent or a trusted adult is with them, helping them think through the experience about what AI is doing. It's also true that for AI toys, for example, the instinct, if your cuddly teddy bear is chatting back to you, of course you're going to share your secrets with it. Yeah. But actually knowing that information is flowing back to a giant American corporation is conceptually a really hard thing to get your head around, even for adults.
1: Yeah.
3: But I think for kids just going, you can't trust this teddy or this tool, so that they don't share inadvertently things that you know, you really wouldn't want a stranger to know.
1: I can't imagine how hard it is for kids. It's hard enough for me. My Siri is English, Tama, and I'm really attracted to him. So I don't even know how to dissect that. Mm. So you can imagine kids in this space.
2: It's become an issue. HR's involved there, Tama.
1: So how do we help our kids navigate the space with chatbots?
3: Even if young people are struggling to conceptualize them, there are some basic things that they can wrap their heads around pretty quickly. And the difference between being a good friend and a bad friend might also be helpful. So, for example, when we try and teach about sycophancy, so the fact that these tools tend to agree with us rather than being critical, even if that agreeing is producing, you know, something that's completely wrong, and that can be really risky. And we sort of help kids think through, well, would a good friend always agree with you, or would a good friend help you notice if you're doing something that might get you into trouble or might cause problems down the track? And I think the difference between a good friend and a bad friend is something that kids can sort of start to conceptualize in a way that's helpful. And just going, well, maybe ChatGPT can be a bad friend a lot of the time. So it could be helpful, but you need to be careful that it might be being a bad friend at the moment. And I think just those sort of those moments of pause that we want young people to start having, and then start thinking about, you know, as we go down the track, that this isn't a living thing. It doesn't have any sense of responsibility.
2: It just reminded me, do you remember the original AI help? And that was Clippy on Windows.
3: Oh, yeah.
2: And Clippy's like, hey, what can I help you with? And you're like, probably not much, Clippy. You're very basic. And Clippy's like, okay, see ya. Here if you need.
3: Well, yeah, sadly, I think ChatGPT is what happens when sort of Clippy gets supercharged.

0: and reads all the mansplaining manuals.
1: Oh, Tama, thank you so much for your time this morning. That was so very helpful.
2: How can parents in particular find out more?
0: So on the ARC Centre of Excellence for the Digital Child, we've got a whole page set up with resources about AI that's especially helpful for parents. So that's digitalchild.org.au/artificial intelligence.
3: Jody and Hazy. In the morning. Ricky Lee and Tim.
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3: I mean, Ryan Fitzgerald, the redemption tour starts right now.
4: Mm-hmm.
3: $250 up for grabs because he was dethroned, James.
4: Yeah, he was by our good friend of our show, actually, Carney, yeah. Who swooped in. He got a second chance because he went all the way through and just got the last one wrong. So Fitzy was generous and went, hey, you know what, bro, go again.
3: And I wonder, Fitzy, did you regret that decision?
4: Mm.
5: Oh, yeah, well, you know what? I had to give him another opportunity. He played it really, really well, but it is redemption now. Yeah. I'm the Steven Seagal of this... of this team.
3: What a reference.
5: And well, every movie he did, it was redemption. He had to kill someone. He had to get revenge on someone.
4: So yeah. True.
5: Remember, what was the one with what was the one on the cruise ship?
3: Oh, yeah.
5: On the ship? Oh, Under Siege.
4: Under Siege, yeah.
5: Remember that one?
4: Yeah.
5: Where he was just the chef. He can't fight that guy. Yeah. No, he's got an amazing history of killing people.
3: A neck death.
4: Can I just suggest to you both at this point that Amanda from Greenhill doesn't deserve that sort of treatment?
3: Mm.
4: That she should be able to play Gone in 50 seconds in peace. Hello, Amanda.
6: Hello, how are you?
4: Hi, we're good. How do you normally go playing the game?
6: Not too bad, not too bad. I'm just hoping I don't blank in the moment.
5: Is Greenhill near Green Hills Adventure Park? Remember Green Hills Adventure Park?
6: Nowhere near it. We are near like Mount Lofty in Summertown.
5: What a beautiful park.
4: Green Hill Road, as the name would suggest.
5: Okay, Fitzy here, mate. I used to love Green Hills. They used to have a great water slide there that you could clog up with your mates.
3: Hence the disappearance of the water park.
5: That's why it's not used anymore. All right, Amanda, good luck. Two fibbing.
6: Thank you.
3: All right, here we go, Jack.
4: Okay, Amanda, which Australian city is known as the City of Churches?
6: Adelaide.
4: Yes. Name one of the seven dwarves from Snow White.
6: Oh, Sleepy?
4: Yeah. Is that?
7: Yep.
4: Okay. What long-running TV show does Mariska Hargitay star in?
6: Law and Order.
4: Which country is famous for inventing the croissant?
6: I want to say France, but I think it's wrong.
4: You're right. What is the name of Google's email platform?
6: Gmail?
4: Yes. If someone has butterflies in their stomach, how are they feeling?
6: Anxious?
4: Yep. Who sings the 1997 hit That Don't Impress Me Much?
6: It's on the tip of my tongue.
4: Back to you, Fitz. Prince Harry and Meghan Markle returned to which country last week with their children?
5: England.
7: Yes.
4: Which SANFL team?
8: Amanda.
3: That's wise the ghosts.
4: Shania
5: Amanda,
4: Twain.
5: You would... That was on the tip of my tongue as well, that one. But Amanda, you played so well. I'm sorry.
6: Thank you. Who was it? Please tell me the answer.
4: Shania Twain.
3: Shania Twain.
6: Fair enough.
5: What was her other song? Let's Go Girls.
3: Let's Go Girls.
4: Man, I
5: feel like a woman.
4: Yeah. That one.
5: Let's Go Girls.
3: Amanda, for
5: a big night. Where's my cruises?
3: Hey, thanks for playing, Amanda.
4: Thank you, Amanda. We jackpot
6: to
4: $500 tomorrow. Let's go again.
3: Do you know what? We're in the zone now. That don't impress.

0: was I, 13, 14, when Shania was really hitting her prime?
1: Yeah, that's all
0: I need to say.
1: Yeah.
0: $500 up for grabs on Monday when Gordon Fitzy Seconds returns.
1: Don't open the door, Deirdre Hayes. Do not.
0: Get out, Mum! Nova. Nova's.

0: Hazy on Nova.
1: When did you ruin the surprise? It was my wife's birthday yesterday, Jodes.
2: Yes.
1: Yes.
2: Happy
1: yes.
2: birthday, Cara, you beautiful human.
1: In the lead up to it, the rest of her family, her direct family, found out just hours before the birthday happened that she was actually, in fact, having a birthday.
2: Yes.
1: So we had to go to Woolworths. And don't judge me yet, okay? Don't judge me yet. I had to go to Woolworths so the kids could get some gifts. Okay. They got little things, some chocolates, some flowers, etc.
2: Mm-hmm.
1: And then the big mission was for the kids not to tell mum that they got her presents for her birthday.
2: Yes.
1: Yeah.
2: One job.
1: One job. It was ruined instantly when Henry went up and I said, mate, look, tell mum if she asks, I said, if she asks why we're so late, say that there's a big lineup at Macca's when we got a soft serve.
2: Okay.
1: So Henry, Henry marches up and keeps his head down for some reason, couldn't look her in the eye, says, hi, mum. Sorry, we are late, like he's reading a script. We were just in the lineup for McDonald's getting an ice cream. Okay. And then goes and sits on the couch. I was like, what the hell is going on?
2: What was that?
1: So she knows something's going on. Mm. And then the other thing which I said to my son was, mate, you cannot get up early. I know you've got a bit of a habit. We can't tell you sometimes when it's Christmas, otherwise you'll get up too early. You cannot get up early and go in and tell mum what you're going to do.
2: Yeah.
1: So we said, look, you got to wait till at least 6 o'clock.
2: Mm-hmm.
1: That'll give mum a nice little sleep in. And what do you reckon happened?
2: I got it.
1: Predictable?
2: Yeah.
1: What time do you think my son went in there, tapped mum on the shoulder and said, happy birthday, mum, we've got some presents for you?
2: I'm going to say 4.
1: 2:45.
2: No.
1: 2:45.
2: No.
1: Yep.
2: Henry.
1: Yes.
2: You were still home then and he didn't even think to wake you up.
1: No, no, he went straight in. I said, come upstairs, wake up Lottie, get the presents, go down. Straight to mum. Hey, mum, happy birthday. We've got some presents for you. It's 2:45. Go back to bed, mate. Okay. 3 hours later. Surprise!
2: Oh, God. And probably the only thing that poor woman wanted on her birthday was a bit of sleep.
1: Just a little bit of sleep.
2: Mm.
1: Also, can you not tell the time? What age can you start, like, genuinely telling the time?
2: And also, can you not go to Woolworths for your wife's birthday, for God's sake?
1: Good call. Good call. That's a great call.
2: Did you even get one of their mud cakes or something?
1: Yeah, we had a sponge cake.
2: Oh,
1: fantastic.
2: Fancy.
1: Delicious.
2: What's this, Dale? Sponge cake?
1: What do you call this, Dale? Ice cream. What'd you do with it? Scooped it out of the punnet. Who ruined the surprise?
2: Vicky, who did it?
3: It was a nurse at the hospital.
1: Oh, what happened?
3: So my first born, we had a little bit of I had a little bit of gender disappointment when we found out the sex. So we decided my second we were going to wait, not tell our family till after the birth. And my mum was waiting for hours in the hospital room. The nurses were all in on it. We said, we really want this to be a surprise. Can you please not say anything? They covered up the little nameplate where it said pink. And as they wheeled me into the ward, this nurse walks in and she says, oh, I heard you had a beautiful baby girl.
1: No!
3: And I looked over at my mum and she burst into tears with excitement, but I kind of burst into tears because you've got all the hormones flying.
2: Yeah.
3: Because she'd ruined the surprise. I wanted to tell her, but yeah, so my mum's always mentioned, she said, and that nurse, she ruined the surprise.
1: She would have felt so bad though, did she?
3: I didn't tell her.
2: No.
3: I didn't want to. She wasn't in on it. She didn't know anything about it. Yeah. So I didn't have the heart to tell her.
2: Yes. Well, she's listening this morning, so you may as well tell her what you really think. No.
3: Yeah, that's it. You ruined my surprise.
2: Good morning, Alicia. Who ruined the surprise?
4: A friend ruined her own surprise wedding.
2: What? What happened?
4: Yeah, so a few years ago, you know, when Snapchat was the in thing, everyone was using it.
2: Yeah.
4: She was getting ready for a night out and uploaded a picture to her Snapchat stories with a big welcome to my surprise wedding sign in the background.
2: Oh, no.
1: Yeah. So all of her close friends who were going to that surprise would have seen and be like, hang on, what's happening here?
4: Yes, I was, you know, the kind person to quickly send her a message like, take down your story. Surprise.
2: Oh gosh.
1: It was the early days where people were really sort of getting in trouble on social media.
2: Yeah. Snapchat in particular.
1: Yeah.
0: Jodie and Hazy.
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0: Nova.
1: Oh, hello.
2: This is Usher.
1: Yeah, it is.
2: Oh, Usher.
1: Show me to my seat, Usher. Okay.
2: I didn't even know the words, but yeah.
1: No, you really got into it.
2: Yeah,
3: though.
2: Yeah.
3: I know.
2: Usher's been performing with Chris Brown and over in the US.
1: Dr. Chris Brown.
2: Oh, my God. Dancing with the Stars,
3: wow.
2: Was it? I'm not sure.
3: From Julia Morris to Usher.
1: Yes.
2: Now, there has been a lot of articles about Usher today, and I'm going to give you the headlines, and then we'll go over the story. Okay, here it is. First of all, singer boots fan off stage after lap dance, number one.
1: Okay.
2: Video fan escorted off stage at Usher concert, plus more trending searches. Okay.
1: Okay.
3: You're like that politician that in the US the other day who was reading out a speech, and then he read out the directions from, like, ChatGPT.
1: Yeah.
3: He finished his speech and was like, And would you like me to make this more concise?
1: Yes. Pause for laughter.
2: I always say yes. Yeah. Usher ousted viral concert goer, says she prefers Chris Brown. And here's the last one. Usher boots fan off stage after steaming moment turns awkward.
1: Oh, what happened?
3: Are you just reading the headlines? Or is
2: they're the headlines. Now, the backstory is there was a lady and her mum who went along to a concert. Mm-hmm. She says on Facebook, she went along to this Chris Brown Usher concert, and she said she was looking fine. Mm-hmm. She was looking so fine.
3: I love this song. Get it, girl. Mm.
2: And then Usher's people apparently came up and said, we would like to move you to the front.
1: To the VIP section.
2: Yep, and because she looked amazing.
1: Said, VIP, yeah, you know me.
2: 100% she did. Yeah, absolutely. She got asked to come up on stage, or if anyone would like to come on stage, they clearly looked at her because she looked very attractive
3: on this particular line.
2: She went, yeah, I'm up. She jumped up on stage and she was asked to be a part of this serenading song where there was a bed out and Usher pushed up in her face and singing to her.
1: Yes.
2: And
1: what a sensual moment.
2: And she kind of rejected his movements towards her. And that just sent the crowd into a frenzy. Get off! Give me my chance!
3: That could have been me.
1: Yeah, could have been me.
2: I want to be up on stage with Usher in my grill.
1: And she's come out of Facebook and said, you're just jealous.
2: Yo.
1: You're just jealous of me because I'm so fine.
2: That's what she said.
1: I mean, I'm paraphrasing.
2: She said that.
1: With a bad accent. But it's it's the same vibe.
2: So many people disappointed.
1: She wasn't unhappy to be there, as it turned out. She was loving it. But she just was, you know. In that moment, he got a bit up in her grill.
2: Yeah, and I guess all the fans who were there wanted to be a part of that, and she was up there, and she never really got a part of it with Usher, and you know,
1: they thought she should have acted more in the moment, as
2: 100%.
1: Though she was in love with him, as they would have done.
3: I mean, he does this every night.
2: I don't want to get up on stage. I hide in the corner if there is an act. I mean, you guys do comedy.
3: I don't talk to the crowd, though.
1: And I don't want to be involved in somebody else's show. Like, I'm happy to get up and do my own spot, but I don't want to,
2: get pulled up.
1: I was once, I found out after the fact, but I had Cirque du Soleil were coming to town.
3: I was going to say, was it a Cirque du Soleil?
1: Yeah, and I had, unfortunately, I said yes, but then something came up and I couldn't go. And so I then had responded and said, unfortunately, I won't be there. But whatever, that didn't get to the right people because I got a message on the night of saying, I hope you're okay. You are going to get called up tonight. I'm like, I'm not going to be there.
3: Oh, you know what?
1: So I don't, well, on this occasion, I think she just did me a solid. I don't know that everybody knows in advance.
3: Yeah,
1: but I'm like,
3: nice
1: dodge that. Bullish.
2: Some people put their hand up to do it, don't they?
1: Oh, I have a friend who does. Do you have my friend, so one of my best friends, Sally, her husband, Andy, he is a Yorkshireman, and he, any opportunity, before they've even said, does anyone want to come up on stage? I'll do it. It's like, you don't know what you have to do. Yeah, I'll do it. He's done dances on stage. He's been hypnotised on stage. He's got up and told a joke on stage. Whatever it is.
3: Oh, my God.
1: He absolutely will put his hand up and volunteer every single time. But if I was to say to him, why don't you do stand-up? He'd be like, oh, no, I couldn't do that. It's like, well, you're basically doing it already. What are you talking about?
2: One of my mates in Amsterdam got pulled up on stage and it was a live show that was going on
1: and he got his
2: ass handed to him.
3: Really?
2: It was hilarious. And I can only do this experience with a whole lot of Japanese guys. We both couldn't communicate well to each other, but we're having a great time.
1: International language of, look what my mate's doing.
2: That's exactly right.
3: Jack will jump up. You know, if we're in a group, we'll sort of like always point to him because he's maybe the one non-live performer in our group.
1: Yes.
3: He's jumped up before and some clowns or whatever the show we're at, like, sort of took his shirt off, and oh my God, the crowd went wild. And I'm there, like, real pissed off now.
1: Yeah.
3: Like, I was enjoying the show up until that moment. I'm like, okay, we get it.
1: We get it. He's got a great rig.
3: Yeah, whatever. Nathan, Nat, and Sean.

0: Nathan, Nat and Sean on Nova.
1: Okay, so we're talking about Usher at his concert. He dragged a girl up on stage and the rest of the crowd were infuriated because she didn't react as willingly as they thought that she should have. She's since posted, like, she didn't have a bad time. It wasn't like she doesn't like Usher. She thought, yeah, no, I got it going on and you're all just jealous.
2: You're jealous. Yeah. I'm fine.
1: We want to know if you've been dragged up on stage or perhaps you volunteered. When they say, any volunteers? Let's go to Glenda in Clarkson. Glenda, hello.
3: Well, it wasn't myself, but about 2 or 3 years ago,
2: the
3: Eagles sing the one and only Joel Creasy.
2: Yes.
3: And at the end of the show, he said, oh, can I have a couple of people up there to do a dance for the end?
4: Oh, yes, I did too.
3: I got as a professional dancer, and there was another girl in the aisle who also was a dancer. They got up there with Joel. Joel showed them the steps, and they were amazing. All three of them, they were amazing.
4: Oh, thank you for including me in all three of them in with the professional dancers.
2: Yes, one of them.
4: Because, Glenda, you'd be shocked to hear that I was doing that every night, and some nights, you know, people... It was

0: It wasn't a very tricky dance routine, but honestly, trying to get people to do it.
1: Lord. It's the big finish to that show too, wasn't it, Joel?
0: Yes, yes. It was too. That's the only time I've really interacted in the with the crowd, so thank you, Glenda. I get nervous.
2: You never know who's coming up when you ask for people, I guess.
1: Yeah.
3: They knew what they were doing, didn't they, Joel?
1: Yes.
0: They certainly did. It was like a Taylor Swift mega mix. I did the Taylor Swift Eras tour. That goes for 4 hours. I did it in about an hour, in a minute 40 at the end of the show.
1: Yeah,
0: I did it. That was when I had 5 broken ribs as well. I was pushing through. I had nothing else to close the show on.
1: Thanks, Glenda. Let's go to Lee in Kwinana. Hello. Is it you that got called up on stage?
4: I am the person who likes to sit in the back and doesn't want to get involved.
1: Yes.
0: Same.
4: And it was close to my 40th birthday and we went to Bali and we're at the Y Bar for the midget boxing.
2: Yeah.
4: And my friends nominated me to be the ring girl for the night.
1: Amazing.
0: So for the night.
4: I got dragged up into this ring with all these midget boxers and I had to hold up these signs every round. It was the most embarrassing moment of my entire life.
2: You didn't own it, Lee? Didn't you know? Yeah. Straight the butt out or something?
4: No, no. I hated it. Absolutely hated it. But the kids thought it was hilarious.
0: Yeah, that's a bit rough.
2: It is funny.
0: Sometimes I see acts get people up for so long, I'm like,
1: yes, let them sit down.
0: To watch the show.
1: Exactly.
0: It's like when a clown or an entertainer walks by, I think sometimes before it's so dislike, and they'll grab your drink and scull it. Like, yeah. I've got to go get another one now.
1: Because I can't watch you sober.
0: No.
2: Absolutely.
0: How does that work?
1: Sarah's in Eden Hill. Good morning.
5: Good morning. How are you?
2: Great,
1: good, Sarah. Now, are you somebody who volunteers to go up on stage or were you dragged up?
5: Look, I was part of a performance that was a theatre sports production, as you do when you're a bit younger.
1: Yes.
5: And I did fancy myself as, you know, a bit of a queen of the stage.
0: But improv queen.
5: I was called up and we did the activity where you sit with your arms behind your back.
1: Yes.
5: And someone else does your arms. And the subject that was given was you're interviewing the fattest woman in the world.
1: Oh,
5: we're in the
1: gosh. 90s.
5: You know, life was very different then. We didn't really care about people's body image.
2: No, feelings
5: or anything like that. No. Yeah,
1: it was a different time, yeah.
5: Yeah, a different time. And I was the interviewer. And in the moment, I introduced my subject as using the name of my other drama teacher. It just popped into my head and it popped out of my mouth and her name was Mrs. Durie. So it's not like it was Smith or Jones
0: There's
1: no plausible deniability
5: Mrs.
1: there.
5: Mrs. Durie, there was an audible gasp the room. Mm. I felt my stomach like leave the universe and I just had to carry on because I was on stage and I was so mortified. I couldn't look at anyone afterwards.
1: Yeah.
5: And, you know, if I'd been more mature, I would have gone to her and said, look, this popped out. I'm really, really sorry. But I wasn't mature enough to do any of those things. And in the end, I nearly failed drama because obviously it got back to her.
0: Sarah, I've got to ask though. Then, as the comedian and the comedians, we need to know: did you get a laugh though? Because at the end of the day, that's all that matters.
5: I got a big. It was one of those. It was a multifaceted laugh.
1: Yes.
5: It was a laugh of amusement.
1: Yes, and horror.
5: Fear.
1: Yeah, that one.
5: And just it was one of those multifaceted laughs.
1: Yeah, a laugh's a laugh though, isn't it, Joel?
0: Yeah, we'll take it.
2: I'll take it too.
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1: We are talking about when a nosy neighbour actually turns into a good thing, inspired by the people that dobbed in a Scottish couple staying at an Airbnb in Sydney. It turns out they had more than 100, allegedly, 100 kilos of ketamine in their car.
2: And they said, that's way too much. What's the limit? What's the limit?
1: And there were things that tipped them off, like they didn't have proper luggage.
2: And they didn't have any animals.
3: Shopping bags. No horses.
1: And they weren't doing normal touristy things. And so they were like, there's something afoot here. And they were right.
2: That was really good. You say all that.
1: I know. Steph's in Dawesville. Morning, Steph.
4: Morning, guys.
1: Now talk to us about when being a nosy neighbour can actually be a force for good.
3: Yeah, was it you?
4: No, I wasn't the nosy neighbour. I have a nosy neighbour. We actually used to get really bad vibes from him because he used to sit on his balcony and look out his binoculars.
3: That's
2: creepy. He's a bird watcher.
4: And we used to just think he was maybe looking at the ocean or hoping he was. But he actually worked out that my grandparents were sitting in front of him at the football. So he tapped them on the shoulder one day and was like, your granddaughter lives behind me. So we were like, okay, he's definitely watching. And then he used to, you know, every week at the Eagles game, he'd be like, oh, your granddaughter's changed job. She's got new coloured shirts on the line.
1: Oh my God.
2: That's in depth.
4: Yeah.
3: Did they say anything?
4: They used to think he was just really polite, like, well, and maybe he is, but, and, you know, when my husband's car would change, he'd make a comment or, you know, there's new plants in the yard. It used to get really weird. And then one day I was at work and the boss came out and he's like, there's a man on the phone for you. And it was my nosy neighbour. My Weber was on fire in the backyard.
3: Oh, my gosh.
4: My husband had left the barbecue on from the night before and it was a light. So he jumped in my bed and put it out for me. Yeah.
2: The Weber was on fire.
1: The nosy neighbour comes to the rescue.
2: So, Mrs. Mangles. No, it was Ms. Mangles' husband.
1: He knows too much about you.
3: Yeah. Do you then have to kind of be like, well, you know, enjoy the show because you've helped me this one time?
4: Yes, yes. So now we just kind of have to wave when we see him looking through our windows.
3: Yeah. So you really enjoyed that movie last night.
1: You spent a lot more time drawing the curtains, I reckon, don't you?
3: Yeah.
1: Knowing he's looking in all the time. Wow. Steph, that's an amazing
2: tale. Saved the day on that occasion.
1: He did. Thank you. Claire's in Iluka. Hello.
5: Hey.
1: Are you the nosy neighbour, Claire?
5: I am the nosy neighbour.
1: Okay. When did it work out for you? What happened?
5: There was a dodgy-looking car across my road that just looked out of place. And he had stickers on his licence plate.
1: Yes.
5: You know, like the door numbers that you buy from Bunnings?
1: Yes.
3: Okay. Oh, God.
5: So he stuck them on his licence plate and then he parked up. He got out of his electric scooter.
1: Yeah.
5: And he'd come back randomly back to the car with just random tools, random bits of stuff, putting it in his car. And then he'd go back off the road again, come back 20 minutes later.
1: Yeah.
5: Ooh. So I thought, this is so dodgy. What's he up to?
3: I'm on to this.
5: So I called the local police and they were busy and they said to me, keep an eye on him, but don't go out
1: so
5: there.
1: So you have to do that job for them.
3: And we like, roger that. Did you love it? Did you get a little thrill? You're like, yeah, I'm on it. Don't worry.
5: I did get a thrill. I was like looking out my window. I was like so excited.
1: Yeah.
5: And then eventually they came, they caught him, they cuffed him. And in his boot he had all stolen tools. He had another scooter, all things he'd stolen from the suburbs.
2: Oh, so he'd parked in your street, Claire.
1: And used it as a base.
5: Just like under the tree. Yeah.
2: Oh, well, of course. You've got to have a shady spot, obviously.
1: Yeah, exactly.
3: Yeah, for a shady character. Not on this street, not on Claire's watch.
2: Whoa, Claire.
5: Exactly.
2: How satisfying is that?
5: It was really satisfying.
3: As he was driven off, did you stand at the front with your arms crossed?
5: And then they called me back to say he was, like, a wanted person. Like, he wasn't meant to be in the area and there was, like, a warrant out on him. So I was like, yes.
3: Oh, my gosh.
5: So I was quite happy.
1: Well
3: done. You should go into crime fighting full time.

0: Nathan, Nat, and Sean. Nova.
1: Oh, I heard a story last night around the dinner table, which we hadn't. Yeah, I'm going to give it to you.
2: Right, thank
1: you.
3: Gee, that was okay, that was a bit aggressive.
1: Yeah, it was aggressive. Well, I felt it. Before we went away, which was only a few weeks ago, our oven gave up the ghost. 11 years we've had it for.
3: Yeah.
1: And it wasn't working properly,
3: An oven should last longer than that.
2: Me too. Mm. I've never even heard of an oven just stopping.
1: Oh, yeah. Really? I thought that was good innings.
3: Really?
1: Yeah.
3: Interesting.
1: Think about that. It's a decade of working super hard.
2: Mine doesn't get a lot of work.
3: All the things you're roasting. Yeah, okay.
1: All the time. Anyway, we had a tradie to come over. Whilst we're away, I said to Megan, just to be sure, maybe it's one of those things where you give it a rest for a few days, it resets itself and away you go.
3: Turn it off and turn it back on again.
1: Yeah. So she organised. Yeah. She organised a tradie to come over, Sparky to come over and just check that thing out.
3: Because a couple of your kids have stayed home. Yeah.
1: Yeah, we had two sons at home at that particular time, the youngest and the oldest. And anyway, last night at the dinner table, Ollie was telling us about when that tradie actually came over.
3: Yeah.
1: So he was down in the kitchen. It was an early morning, probably around 8 o'clock, and my oldest son, Lachlan, he'd gone off to the gym in the morning and he'd come through the doors and he decided it would be really funny if he takes all his clothes off and jumps in the pool and Ollie's just down in the kitchen area and walks past him nude, like proud as punch, jumps in the pool and thought he was the funniest man in Australia. In the meantime,
2: physical comedy.
1: Yeah. In the meantime, he's outside in the pool. There's a the doorbell goes. Ollie walks to the front. Here's this tradie coming down to the kitchen to check out the thing. Yeah. Ooh. So Ollie and the tradie start walking down, and then Lachlan comes out of the pool and walks through again, nude as can be, and gives it a bit of shake.
3: Nudie shake.
1: Yeah. Two guys confront him, which is a tradie and Ollie, and he's like, woo!
3: His face must have been hilarious because that was something just purely for his brother's enjoyment, not realising there was a professional stranger in the house.
1: Yeah, not at all. So he quickly covered up with two hands and...
3: Two hands, come on.
1: That's what he said.
3: Okay, mate.
2: I mean, it's arguably funnier with more audience.
1: Yeah. And the trainer was like, oh, hey, mate, how you going? You know,
3: Good morning.
1: So
3: all cold, was it?
1: That's what I said. Got the aircon on in here.
2: Yeah.
1: Guy goes about his business, but then Lachlan had to come back down to the kitchen, get his lunch for the day and stuff like that.
2: Oh, God, I wouldn't eat. I would run.
3: Yes. About it. Maybe the trainer didn't recognise him because he was fully clothed.
1: Oh, yeah, absolutely. No, it's a completely different guy.
3: Yeah, different guy. Oh, that's the guy that wears clothes, not the naked guy.
1: So they had to have that real uncomfortable conversation, the oven's
3: day,
1: not
3: mate.
1: Working.
3: Thanks. Yep, what's the story with the oven?
1: It's not working. You have to get a new one, which we are. Off he goes on his way. Sometimes you don't suspect someone else is going to be in the house and or at the front door.
3: Might
1: think you're doing it for your partner's
3: I think that's
1: surprise.
3: The case. The fact that the prank nudie run to like, hey, look at this, it's all great fun until you do it while somebody's on a Zoom call and you didn't realise that they're talking to their parents
2: we've
3: in Ireland or something.
2: Yeah, stories of that, haven't we? Yeah. Oh, what about when, because I've lived in so many apartments and when they have the communal window cleaning.
1: Yes.
2: As if they put the notice up in the lift or the elevator and I don't mark that down in my diary.
3: No, exactly. You're not checking your diary before you get naked to see if it's window cleaning day.
2: No, yeah. What a way to live if that was so. And, you know, they have seen a fair, I'm sure they are used to it, but they've seen a fair bit. And we're not a particularly nude house.
3: No.
2: No.
3: No, you weren't nude when I visited your house.
2: I know, I'm sorry. Why charge extra for that?
3: I asked Jack, but he said no.
1: Oh, they're a bit stiff, those guys.
2: I mean, I must say, I did see Jack in the nude the other day, which is obviously like a sign because that doesn't happen very often. I went, oh, that's right, you're really
3: ripped.
2: We've been together so long, I forget that that's what he does for a living.
0: Nathan, Nat and Sean.
4: Nova.
5: All right, I think we're ready.
4: There are concerts.
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5: 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Think that I'm fun.
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0: Nat and Sean.
1: We are talking about like surprise nudity inspired by Lachlan's. I meant to say Sean's son and wasn't going to name him, but no, it was Lachlan, who did a bit of a nudie run for his brother's benefit just because he thought it was funny, but really he was performing for the guy coming to check the oven.
2: Yeah, the tradie walked through the door.
3: I mean, if he was a stand-up, that's the sort of... You hope for that sort of material. So, you know, if I can frame it that way for him,
1: sure,
3: it's a great story. It's very funny. Story. You can dine
1: comic
3: out on that.
1: Fodder, that's what we're looking for.
2: We certainly
1: are. If you've got a story for us, 13 24 10, let's talk to Tara in Haynes. Good morning, Tara.
3: Hi, Tara.
4: Hi, how are we?
2: Good. Tara.
1: Tell us a tale of surprise nudity.
4: Yes. So, picture early hours of the morning. You've just come in from having some breakfast and in the elevator of your hotel room is a girl in a very not revealing underwear, doing the I need to go to the toilet dance, running in and out of the elevator, sleepwalking.
2: Oh, no!
4: So I left my room to go to the bathroom, still asleep, not really knowing what's going on.
2: Oh.
4: And a very frightened receptionist has just kind of asked me if I need something and sort of shakingly handed me a room key.
1: Yes.
4: And the next morning I woke up and I thought, that's sweet, you get like a deja vu.
3: Yeah.
4: And I'm like, oh, I've got this really uncomfortable feeling that I may have sleptwalked through the hotel, fairly naked.
3: Yeah.
4: And I got up and lo and behold, there's the extra room key that gave it away for me. And,
3: you must have felt like,
4: I said to my friend, we've got an extra room key to hand back this morning. I may have done a naked run through the hotel a few times.
2: Tara.
4: So, yeah.
1: Just you in the hotel lobby.
4: Morning.
1: So we're talking topless, right? So you had knickers on but no top?
4: And barely, if you can call it that, yeah.
2: Oh, Tara.
3: Tara. How do you treat this? Like, what's the... course of action.
4: You can't.
3: Yeah.
4: But the thing is, when you have alcohol and things like that, and obviously I'm from Perth, so, you know, travelling to Melbourne, I've got
1: some
4: partying.
3: Sly, get a girl, love it.
4: It doesn't help. It really doesn't help.
3: My sister was asleep.
4: I do it less these days.
1: Yeah.
2: Oh, less. Not never. Just less.
4: Yeah, I'm not completely out of the woods, but less.
2: You got to hope that the overnight staff that you deal with, they're gone by,
1: that's why they've seen it all before. Oh,
2: well, yeah, but you don't have to face them.
4: Yes. Morning. And I mean, I can't tell the exact time, but judging by the people in the elevator and the number of people and things like that, I'm guessing it wasn't.
3: Got around the
4: place.
3: Yeah.
1: They saved the CCTV footage too. You know that, right?
2: And what else about them? The story that they get to tell, where they go, you wouldn't believe it.
1: So our next
3: caller.
1: Yeah,
3: they whip that out. Yeah.
1: Thank you, Tara.
3: Out of the Christmas party. They've said it's
1: sure,
3: a bit of Benny Hill.
1: Sure. Let's go to Kristen in Darling Downs. Morning, Kristen. Yeah. Have you got some surprise nudity to share with us?
5: Yeah. So this is. This was years ago when the Crows won their first premiership.
1: Yes.
5: My husband said, if they win, I'm going to do a nudie run.
1: Mm-hmm.
5: And so they won. Off he goes. He was so excited. And he ran up the street. But in the middle, like in between him leaving the house and getting back from his nudie run, there was a carload of kids all arriving for like a party sleepover thing.
3: Oh, dear.
5: And so they all got full view. And the mum went off.
1: Yeah.
2: Oh, she went off, did she?
1: Because now he's not doing a nudie run. Now he's traumatising children.
3: Yeah, that was breaking the law.
1: And it's frowned upon.
2: It's tough to run with when your package
3: is out. Well, I was going to say, I don't get the appeal of a nudie run because there's a lot of flapping, you know? There's a lot of, like, flapping and slapping, if you know what I mean.
1: Yes. We know what you mean.
3: Yeah, I know. It wasn't really a...
1: Wasn't super cryptic.
3: No, yeah.
1: Wasn't one of Ross's clues for Loose Change. Thank you, Kristen, for that image as well. Yeah. Let's go to Stacey in Frio. Hi, Stacey. Some surprise nudity. What have you got for us?
6: So I used to live in an apartment block and it's going back to what you said before about the window cleaning. So I was in my room. I was completely nude. I was dancing around, having a great time listening to a playlist.
3: You do you.
6: And the window cleaner saw everything. But then he actually... I put my number up on the window because it was very good looking.
2: Hey! Yeah.
1: Yes. Really? What is this, the Diet Coke commercial?
2: What? No, hold on.
1: Wait, you're together.
2: You're together?
6: Yeah, we are.
2: You are not.
6: I met him downstairs with clothes on. I told you he was very good looking.
3: Are you serious?
6: I was single at the time.
1: I hope
6: like,
1: so.
6: He's 15 everything anyway.
2: Stacey, that's outstanding. And he got to see the whole thing, what I'm getting into here. I know what I'm
1: getting into. Try before you buy.
3: God, what an amazing way
1: to meet your partner. And what a delightful story for your children to tell them how mummy and daddy met. How I met your mother. She was dancing naked and then she just threw up her phone number.
3: You've obviously got some great moves, Stacey.
1: Yeah, and boobs, obviously. Yeah. Obviously, he saw the merchandise and said, yes, please.
2: Yeah. Imagine how quick he's getting down off that scaffolding. Yes.
1: the windows below didn't get super clean that day. Amazing story. Thank you, Stacey.
2: Great story.
1: And we're going to go to Claire in Cardinia now to finish us off. Good morning, Claire.
0: Hello, how are you?
1: Okay, great, Claire. Have you got a tale of surprise nudity for us?
0: I do. It's about Sean, actually, but I can't believe I'm actually going to tell you.
1: Amazing.
0: Story,
1: settle in, everybody.
3: Fantastic.
1: Gather round.
3: Fantastic.
2: All right, I'm ready.
0: It would have been 94 or 95, and the Dockers had only just, I guess, got together and... I lived in Victon back then, and there was a thing of where you could come down to Fremantle Oval to watch the Dockers train. So I went down there with my family and we were watching the training, and afterwards we must have been standing somewhere, but it was like the doorway of the change rooms was in our view.
1: Just accidentally in your view, was it, Claire?
0: And Sean was actually my favourite player, so it's quite funny. But everyone was walking past and they had just a towel around their waist, and then Sean walked past with absolutely nothing on. And...
2: I'm sorry,
1: this
2: Claire.
1: Sounds right, doesn't it?
2: That's got to fit.
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0: Nick, Lutzy and Susie O'Neill.
1: I had one of those nostalgic sort of moments yesterday.
2: Oh, yeah?
1: I didn't even know these things still existed, but I think it was the best sound you can hear in the world.
2: Okay.
1: Now, I couldn't get the exact sound of the specific truck, the Australian version, so I've got the generic one, but I was at home and there's a park near my house.
2: Oh, okay.
1: And I hear from the echo of the park...
2: Oh, that's the one I had growing up.
1: The ice cream van. This one's more of the home ice cream. It's like ding, ding, ding, ding. And I literally took my daughter and got up and we walked around to the park and there it was, the home ice cream van going around all in front of all the houses, ringing the bell in order to get people to come out and give ice cream. I don't know they still did that.
2: It is an eye because the sound, Green Sleeves, I think that's called, is the old-fashioned... ice cream van that used to come around our street when we were little. And same, when you heard it, you would run
1: the
2: outside.
1: Best.
2: You get a, it was always a soft serve with dipped in chocolate for me.
3: Yeah.
1: Flake and then the sprinkles on it, hundreds and thousands.
2: You run out always in your togs for some reason because it's always summer and you're like hot and burny, no sunscreen on.
3: And they still have the sherbet, they dip it in sherbet. Pink sherbet.
1: It got me thinking though, on 13, 24, 10. What do you think the best sound in the world is? Like, because as soon as I heard that, I was taken back to being a kid. I got so excited I took my child with me just to see. I wouldn't even get an ice cream, but I just wanted to see the truck.
2: Yeah, to find it. When you were talking about this in the meeting.
3: Which meeting?
2: You weren't at it. I think of a sound as well that, have you got it there? I'm not sure.
1: Don't
2: play it yet, but that reminds me of.
3: Starter's gun?
2: No.
1: That would give you anxiety.
3: How do you feel when you hear a starter's gun?
2: Nervous.
3: Yeah.
2: Now, this one reminds me of being a kid as well and growing up and just fun. And it's sporty, this sound.
3: Okay.
2: Wait till you hear it. You'll like it as well, Lutzy. You ready?
3: You got it ready. Yeah.
1: Oh, yeah.
3: There you go. Wide World of Sports.
1: Yeah.
3: Well, actually, it reminds me in equal parts of Wide World of Sports on Channel 9, but also Billy Birmingham doing his comedic albums he used to do around Richie Beno and, all of them.
2: Yeah, true.
1: That is a great sound, though.
2: This
1: summer holidays, 5 days,
2: holidays,
1: 40s bowling.
3: Yeah.
1: Oh, yeah.
2: Totally.
3: That's a great one.
1: Yeah, that's
2: I love
1: good.
2: That.
1: Yeah. So 13, 24, 10, favourite sound, best sounds. It doesn't need to be nostalgic. It can just be a sound that you like. It can be anything you want. Kaz out of Red Hill, what have you got for us, Kaz?
4: Oh, hello. Hey, I just wanted to make a comment about the ice cream truck thing, if I can.
1: Oh, okay.
4: So we had our school fair the other day. And we had one of those pink and white old-fashioned trucks that came along and served the soft serve to everyone.
3: Yeah.
4: And I paid $9 for a soft serve. A soft serve with, it was called a hedgehog, a soft serve with chocolate, dipped in chocolate with nuts, in a almost like paper ice cream cone, not even a waffle cone.
3: Oh, yeah, just those old
4: ones. So that was terrific. But I just went, oh, what the hell? It's a piece of nostalgia. And, the favourite sound that I have is my dog snoring because she's, like, 13 and she just, like, snores so heavily that it makes me feel better.
1: Yeah.
4: I'm a snorer.
1: I do love when my dog snores
2: really?
1: As well. There's something really nice and comforting about it. They're so relaxed. They're passed out.
2: That's so weird.
1: But you want to go and cuddle them, don't you, Kaz?
4: Yeah, and then she also dribbles out the side of her mouth. And
1: sweetie.
4: Like, she puts her body in, her body is in the bed, but her head is out and on the floor. So it's sort of like she's only just made it to bed before she's collapsed after a long night.
3: Because life's so tough for dogs.
1: Yeah, it's so hard.
4: It's kind of like the cat you have when you don't have a cat. You know, that purring sound is really comforting.
2: Oh, like a purr.
1: Like a little purr, yeah.
3: Okay.
1: Oh, well, thank you, Kaz. We'll get more on. We'll go to news. We'll come back. Best sounds.
2: I got a text from Cliff.
1: Oh, yes?
2: My husband, her favourite sound. Whip bird sound. A whip bird.
1: Yeah.
3: Two birds, apparently.
1: Is
3: I feel like we'd have this conversation once a year.
2: I think once.
3: See if Cliff can confirm that. He'll know.
1: I think that is a good sound.
3: It's a mating call. I think one goes, and the other one goes.
1: Yeah, right.
2: I think so, too.
1: Outdoors.
3: Check
1: I like that.
0: Nick Lutzy and Susie O'Neill on Nova.

0: Budsy and Susie O'Neill.
1: We're asking, what is the best sound in the world, or your favourite sounds? I heard the ice cream van, the home, the street home ice cream van in our area, which I didn't even know existed anymore.
2: Neither did I. I don't hear it in my area.
1: The double bell, da-ding, da-ding, coming around and you run out there.
3: Yeah, that's the home ice cream.
1: Home ice cream,
3: that's,
1: yeah.
3: That's slightly different to the green fields.
1: Yes, the green sleeves.
3: Green sleeves.
1: Okay. This one where you go, like, I always used to get the vanilla on top and maybe it was the mango on bottom, or maybe it's the other way around.
3: That's what I used to get.
1: Yeah, they're the nicest.
3: The ice blocks.
1: Yes.
2: Can you buy a single ice block from those?
3: No.
1: I don't know. Maybe you buy them in boxes.
3: Yeah, so do I.
1: Yeah.
3: That was exactly what I had, that mango one.
1: Yeah, they're good, aren't they?
3: Is he ringing that, or she ringing that bell manually?
1: I don't know.
3: Ding, ding.
1: But in 2014, it could be an ice cream person. It'd just be a button. It'd have to be. But it's exciting. It took me back.
2: And then we asked other people their favourite sounds.
1: Yes, we got one on the text line. This is a good one from Sophia. Her favourite sound?
4: Rage.
3: Oh, yeah, that was the ABC music show back in the morning.
1: On the weekend?
2: Saturday mornings.
1: Was it top 50 or top 100 countdown? I think it was 100.
2: It was just constant for 24 hours.
1: Yeah.
2: Was it all weekend?
4: Rage.
2: On ABC.
1: Rage.
3: Yeah.
1: Katie, out of Springfield Lakes, what's your favourite sound, Katie? Katie.
3: Sounds of silence.
2: I quite like the sound of silence.
3: She's a Buddhist monk.
1: Katie, you there? Well, I can play it anyway. We've got it in the text.
3: What is it?
1: Hers was the sound of magpies in the morning.
3: Yeah.
2: Is that magpies?
3: Are birds noisier in spring? I feel like winter, they're probably sleeping in like we are.
2: I don't reckon that was a magpie. I reckon magpies aren't.
1: Are you ringing that?
2: No, I'm thinking of crows.
3: Crows are.
2: Yeah, no, magpies are pretty.
1: Amy.
2: A seagull.
1: Oh, yeah, that was a bit of a gull, wasn't it? Amy out of Norfolk, so are you there?
3: Oh, no.
1: What is happening?
3: Problem with the system.
1: Oh, no.
2: What did she say?
3: A couple of them have come through the text line if we need them.
1: What is happening here?
3: Some sort of glitch in the system.
1: Are they working for you, Ash?
3: Of course. of all the segments for there to be no sound.
1: I know. Debbie? Okay.
5: Hello?
1: Oh, here we got one. Hello, Deb. What's your go-to or favourite sound?
5: The sound of rain on a tent when you're lying inside a tent.
2: Tent. Oh, yeah.
5: When you go camping?
2: Yes.
5: Best sound. You don't want it to rain, but it is still the best.
3: That sort of wrecks the trip.
1: When you're in the tent at night, though, it's okay.
2: Cozy.
1: But just not during the day.
2: As long as it doesn't
5: rain.
1: Yeah, that's a good one.
2: We were terrified of it raining last time we went camping, actually.
3: Yeah, because you hadn't tried to put the tent up previously.
2: We didn't even stay in our tent. Anyway.
3: Let's not go back there again.
2: I don't care about.
1: Kelly, are you there?
6: Yes, I'm here.
1: Okay, what have you got for us?
6: It has to be the TV shows. MASH does it for me. Takes me straight back.
2: Yes, same.
3: Kind of depressed me.
1: It's very sad. I'm not a MASH person.
6: I couldn't tell you much about it, but takes me straight back.
3: Yeah. I never really got into MASH. Did you?
2: Oh, yeah, we watched it every night at 7 o'clock whilst we were having dinner.
1: Really?
2: Which is whilst my conversation skills are a bit low. Because we always watch TV.
6: I couldn't tell you much about it, but it takes you back.
3: It like
6: wherever
3: does.
6: You are.
1: A moment in time.
2: Mm. I can tell you all about it if you want.
3: Podcast.
1: Mark out of Helensvale. What's your favourite sound, Mark?
7: Up there, Kazali, mate. You're the granny.
3: The AFL.
2: AFL song.

0: Is he still alive, the guy that wrote it and sings it? He was until recently. He used to perform it live at the grand final, I remember.
1: What's his name?
0: Paul someone? I can't remember. Yeah. It's pretty iconic, isn't it?
2: That gets Mark going.
0: Particularly when the lines are there. Oh, God. Oh. I hope so.
2: We're just going to mess. Died in 1963.
0: Okay, so I never heard him sing it live then.
2: What it is?
0: Died in 63? That can't be right.
1: No, he was singing it at...
0: I'm sure I've heard him sing it live.
1: So have I.
2: That's what our producers have looked up, so we'll see. Carl texted in, though, on the text line. He said, best sound from Sunnybank is my neighbour's Harley Davidson starting up at 5:45 in the morning.
0: Just a tint of sarcasm in that one, I can tell.
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0: Nancy and Susie O'Neill.
1: I've got to give a quick shout out because there's been some activity down at Burnborough.
2: Oh, yeah.
1: Mum's retirement living.
2: Okay.
1: At Ascot.
2: What's the problem?
1: The new building's going very well, by the way.
3: Good.
1: If you want to get involved, I believe they're taking some, they're having one of those sort of, you know, you can make a deposit and show your interest.
2: Oh, they're building
1: your
2: more interest. Buildings.
1: Yeah, there's another building being
2: I'm
1: built
2: really interested
1: there.
2: In that.
1: Well, you're getting into that.
3: You're into that territory.
2: It looks like an amazing place to.
1: I think it's 55, which is blows my mind.
3: It's
1: that you
3: time.
1: Can get in there.
2: It's a great spot for your third age, they call that.
1: Is that what they call it? Third age. Yesterday, Steve and Glynis.
3: Yes,
2: I have no idea.
3: Big fans
2: going.
3: Of the show.
1: Glynis live there. I'm not sure if they are or they were, but Steve.
3: Yes.
1: Was sitting in the sauna.
2: Oh.
1: Yesterday.
3: Good.
1: As we, so if you missed it yesterday, Nova's on in the sauna, in the gymnasium,
3: in the retirement home,
1: at
3: sauna.
1: The retirement living.
2: And yesterday we were alerted to that because that's you did a break directed at. The people in the sauna, didn't you?
1: Yeah, well, but and it happened. So Steve was in the sauna as we did the break.
3: In his budgies, we know what Steve was wearing.
1: Glynis wasn't there.
3: Okay.
1: So I don't know what Steve was wearing.
3: Okay.
1: I don't know whether maybe a towel around the waist. I'm not sure what Steve's doing in the sauna or what he's wearing, rather. But he was sitting by himself in the sauna as we gave a shout out to the person sitting in the sauna.
2: That's pretty funny.
1: He said he almost had a coronary. He raced back upstairs and told Glynis that they met. Mentioned me on the radio. She said, "What are you talking about, Steve?
3: Where's your towel?"
0: Nick, Lutzy, and Susie O'Neill. Nova.

0: Bludsy and Susie O'Neill.
1: A study has found that women may be more attracted to flashy luxury items when they're ovulating.
2: What? Huh? Hang on. Can we get some news flash music? Yeah, in breaking news, Susie O'Neill.
1: Apparently, there's a time of the month when women are more likely to want to design a handbag. And researchers reckon men might be the reason. Now, it's this really interesting study on ovulation.
2: Yeah, no, I'm with you on that. I don't think there's a day when they don't like fancy handbags, nice from my experience, and nice stuff.
1: Yeah, true.
2: Yeah. But, I mean, this is dangerous if it gets even worse.
1: The point is, you know, there's very few days in your cycle. Cycle goes for 28 days.
3: Yes.
1: That you can actually fall pregnant.
3: Yeah, it's actually quite a slim window, isn't it?
1: It's a very slim window. It's like,
3: so when people do it, like accidental ones, it's quite tough to do.
1: You're always so concerned about falling pregnant when you're young, accidentally. But then you actually look at the sort of...
3: The stats.
1: It's like 6 days, probably 3 days.
2: Is that right?
1: It's probably only 3 days when you're really
3: And then people try for years to actually fall pregnant. Like, it's,
1: It's crazy. I've actually gone down... this is a story on how... because you can fall pregnant when you're ovulating, which is the middle part of your cycle. So it's 28 days, so pretty much in the middle part. Girls are really trying to woo men. And so that's why they reckon in this study that they're buying more luxury items to look nicer. You know, like a bit of a peacock, flashing their nice feathers.
3: Like naturally, the pheromones and the hormones.
1: Yeah, or looking nicer.
3: Right.
2: So this is historically, I guess, more...
1: Over time and stuff.
2: Yeah.
1: The funny thing is, apparently...
2: So you're trying harder in that third of the month.
1: Yeah, in the middle, pretty much in the middle.
3: How many days would that last, the trying hard phase?
2: 10 days,
1: I
2: think.
1: Oh, God. Well, I don't know exactly how many days, but they said 6 days you kind of...
2: Right.
3: You're good to go.
1: So probably I'm going to say 6 days.
3: Okay.
1: But the funny thing is apparently guys don't even know what's a luxury handbag or what's a fake handbag. I mean, neither do I, to be honest.
2: How would we?
1: Just buy the fake one. I've got a great Burberry fake handbag I bought 100 years ago. Bought like 30 years ago in China. And every time I bring it out, everyone thinks it's the proper Burberry...
3: Real one.
1: Burberry handbag. But... whilst doing this story, I went down a deep dive in cells and sperm and all that sort of stuff. It's so fascinating. Do you guys want to...
2: Go for it.
1: Do you know that a female is born with all her eggs? Like, you don't make any more eggs.
3: Oh.
1: Because, you know, you need a sperm and an egg.
3: To form an embryo. Yeah. So the female's born with, say, like 40, and eventually over her life it just dwindles down.
1: Yeah, a female is actually born, a baby girl, when you're a baby, you're born with 1 to 2 million eggs.
3: Wow.
1: All your eggs, you don't make any more. And then when you get to puberty, you've got about 300,000 to 500,000 eggs. Okay, so you've lost a few.
3: Yeah, right.
1: And then you only release in your fertile years 400 to 500 eggs.
2: Right.
1: And the rest just dwindle away.
3: Right.
1: So I always thought that you just must make new eggs every month. But basically it's just the same old eggs that you're born with.
3: The stock never replenishes.
1: And then when you talk about actually making an embryo, or, you know, the fertile time, which is about 3 days really, it's because an egg, which is released when you ovulate, only lives for 12 to 24 hours. It only lives for one whole day. And the sperm can live for 5 days. So that's why it's just, you know, it's like you've got to join in that tight.
3: Yeah.
1: Just to get there. So
2: it's quite amazing, really.
1: It's amazing. It takes me also down then the path of, isn't it amazing?
2: It's a miracle that we're here.
1: It's a miracle.
2: That's how we started the show today.
3: Yeah, we're all winners just to be here.
1: Because the other week I was going on about death, you know, and we're all going to die. But now I'm in my rule.
3: We're all going to live.
1: We're all going to live.
3: How joyous is it that we did this?
1: And we just, it's a cycle of life. We just make more. Humans.
3: Yeah.
2: Wait, it's a miracle. Again, so many things you got to jump hoops to just to be here.
1: Yeah.
2: But still, there's so many idiots out there.
3: How do they creep through?
2: I don't get that.
1: You know what it is? Because, you know, there was that Darwin theory that basically if you can't survive in the world, you'll just... if you do dumb things,
2: you'll perish. Yeah.
1: And then those sort of genetics get...
3: passed on.
1: They die out. We're keeping people... people do dumb things and then we keep them alive.
2: Yes.
1: because we are like nice people.
2: Yeah, like why are they influencers?
1: And then we... then we
3: how do they survive?
2: Like how are they surviving? Yeah, yeah. And then they won't survive eventually. Yeah, yeah. But
1: because they're reproducing and then they get the gene is getting stronger and stronger and stronger.
2: The influencer gene is just
1: because they join up with other influencers
2: the next iPhone will be in the womb. You watch, they'll release it. Kids will come out taking selfies.
3: Yeah, they will.
1: Exactly, and put it onto their feed.
0: Nick, Lutzy and Susie O'Neill. Nova. 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
0: What's been grinding your gears?
2: I love this. Get it all out before the weekend.
3: Yeah, it's good, isn't it? Purge. I actually have a little gear grind, but I can't tell who it's exactly on. I think it's on people who don't want to whip out the shorts soon enough in the change of seasons. Like, I went to an event last night. It was hot, and I wore shorts.
2: You can't wear shorts out at night.
3: And then everyone else wore long
2: pants. If
3: you're
2: over the age of 10,
3: I had... Sorry, shorts, you dress up with a shirt, like a, you know, button up or something.
2: I'm really anti-shorts at night time.
3: So was my mum. My mum was there and she said, oh, my God, Nicholas, how can you wear shorts?
4: What sort of event was it? It was fancy, wasn't it?
3: It was at Southside Restaurant.
2: It was a wine tasting. It was a wine tasting.
3: You know what? I had four dudes come to me and say, I was going to wear shorts, but I didn't have the cojones to do it.
2: Because it's not the right etiquette.
3: Wet the shorts out. We're in Queensland, baby.
4: You're not at the beach, mate.
3: Let the legs fly.
2: Brisbane's sophisticated now.
4: We're sophisticated, mate.
2: We don't wear shorts
3: out. Let's not forget who we are, okay? Let's not forget who we are. And it's hot up here.
4: You can't wear South Queensland Crusher shorts to a wine tasting event.
3: Come on.
2: What shoes do you wear with shorts when you go out?
4: Sneakers. Brown.
2: Sneakers. You wore sand shoes?
3: Good sneakers. Sand shoes, okay? Good sneakers.
4: No, I thought you'd wear those. I was going to say those brown loafer kind of deals.
3: Oh, yeah.
2: Yes, if you wear like fancy. Shoes. You wore shorts and sneakers out.
3: Shorts and sneakers with like a really expensive Van Roy button up. Come on, I was looking, that was looking great.
2: Untucked, obviously.
3: Untucked, yeah.
4: Van Roy. Oh my God. Yeah. Van Roy's saving you there a little
2: expensive.
4: Bit.
3: It is expensive.
2: But
4: you sound like my mum. It's not to be designed.
3: Yeah,
4: well, be designed
2: or
4: something.
2: Yeah, but let the
3: legs out.
4: I'm with you, Susan.
2: Yeah.
3: Hey,
2: I don't think anyone would say you could wear shorts out at night.
3: Jenny from North Lakes, before we get into your gear, grind, can you wear shorts out at night?
5: Oh, no.
4: Not
5: I'm
4: strong.
5: With
3: Susie,
5: no shorts.
3: Jenny.
4: I love how he said, four different guys told me I wanted to wear shorts.
3: Yeah,
4: that
3: did.
4: Is a goddamn
3: they
4: lie.
3: Did.
4: That
3: they
4: is
3: did.
4: A goddamn
3: lie.
4: Who are they? Who are they?
3: My mate Michael.
4: My mate
3: Usher,
4: Michael.
3: Usher Tinkler. Who was the winery guy?
4: Usher Tinkler said it to you?
3: He did. Mr. Tinkler came up to me. Okay, it was just two. It was just those two. But I promise.
4: See,
3: I promise.
4: You doubled it. I knew that. Yeah.
2: That's funny. Anyway, what's grinding your gears, Jenny?
5: It's when you work in a government department and it's a big room and you work in pods. And the one person on the pod beside you has a very loud voice and just can't turn it down. You know, they've got earphones on, you try to tell them, but it's very continually a loud voice.
4: That's not good, because if you're on the phone, the first thing I think, if you're calling me about something serious, you know, government related, and you can hear other people in the background, I think, is she in a call room?
2: Yeah.
4: Like, what am I, you know what I'm saying? Like, it just doesn't sound professional.
3: Yeah.
5: Yeah, they do have noise-cancelling headphones on for themselves.
4: They don't.
5: So,
2: I couldn't handle that.
3: No,
2: I could
3: so
2: not handle that.
5: It's so distracting.
3: Yeah.
2: I hate loud voices.
4: That's a shocker.
2: Nat out of Berkta, what's grinding your gears?
6: Honestly, this is probably a little long one, sorry. But the word Karen and the associations with that, I honestly believe that corporations got involved and got on board and pushed that narrative to stop people having an actual opinion anymore.
2: I agree.
6: Like, the moment you say anything, you're called a Karen.
2: I agree. I totally agree. I do. I feel like...
3: But there's levels to Karen,
2: and especially
3: right?
2: That's a female, don't you think? Females get targeted.
3: I feel sorry for actually women called Karen.
2: Who
3: are probably very nice people.
4: So but this is Nat. This is Nat and Susie who are angry.
3: Yeah.
2: I'm with you. Yeah. And you're not allowed to complain. We have been kept quiet our whole lives.
4: Oh, my God.
3: A middle-aged white woman has been kept quiet.
2: We get the courage to say what we really think, and then they beat us down again.
6: I know, but it's big corporations. It's government.
4: Yeah, it's government.
6: It's just everyone trying to stop any person from going, oh, I don't actually agree with that.
4: Yeah.
6: It doesn't even have to be rude or left the centre. Just a simple opinion is not allowed anymore.
4: Yeah, no, I get it. You two sound completely sane
3: right
4: now.
3: Yeah, sounds fun. You two sound fun to hang out with.
4: Oh, dear. Kylie from Nudgee will bring some sort of, people out there. They're very sensible in their concepts. Kylie, what's grinding your gears?
7: Oh, what's grinding my gears is people using hankies. It is the grossest, dirtiest...
3: I agree.
7: Like, I mean, and they shove them in their pockets and then they get them out again and then they touch everything.
4: It's I think they're from a bygone era. I think we were talking about it earlier in the week, Coley. Off air, I think.
2: We were.
4: And I was saying only funerals because, you know, you might need to use it more than once.
7: Not blowing your nose.
3: Like the fundamental use of a hanky, using it for snot and then putting it in your pocket and whipping it back out again.
2: And cleaning it. My mum used to boil ours. My dad's.
4: What do you use, Susan?
2: I use tissues, but...
4: Landfill!
3: Don't complain about it, though.
2: I wanted to say, do a funeral.
4: You're wrecking the world.
2: What? I did use it. A girl one's not called a hanky. A girl's one's called something else. Oh, I forgot the name of it.
4: Panties.
2: What? I've still got my funeral ones that I used to
4: manage. Yeah, I do have a funeral one.
2: I have a funeral one.
3: A funeral hanky.
4: As you get older, you need a funeral hanky as you get older.
3: Lutzy's into the emceeing funerals era, so he's whips those out.
4: Well, you can't cry when you're emceeing a funeral.
3: Is it Leanna?
8: Lianka.
3: Lianka, okay, wasn't there? Hello, Lianka from Scarborough. How are you?
8: Hi, guys. I'm great. I'm so excited to have got through.
2: What's grinding your gears?
4: You have. You're through. Well done.
8: Barking dogs. Neighbours barking dogs grinds my gears.
2: Yep.
3: When they leave them out, Lianka, and they bark all the time and the owner's not home and they're just yapping away.
8: Yes, and even when the owner is home, they just go, Fluffy, stop it.
4: Oh, so your grind is against the owners, not so much the actual dog.
8: Oh, both. Both, really.
3: Yeah. Let them burn.
2: Just put a note in their letterbox.
4: Is that what you do? Is that what you do, Susan? That's what you did do once. I remember that.
3: Naughty. Is that Karen-esque, putting a note in someone's letterbox?
2: No, that's even worse.
4: There was a good story of Susan. She was driving the kids.
3: I remember.
4: They're driving their kids to school and then putting secret things there.
2: So bad.
4: That's funny, actually.
3: We got last one, Suze.
2: Leonie of Everton Hills, what's grinding your gears?
9: Oh, look, what's grinding my gears is those people that have to listen to, or, you know, watch videos or have their conversations on loudspeaker on their phone.
2: Yes.
9: In confined spaces, you know, buses, trains. We're just minding your own business and, you know, trying to prepare for the day or downtime coming home.
4: Yeah. We don't need to hear your problems, whatever you're doing.
3: Seems more common now too, people do that, or even listening to music.
2: My
3: just
2: husband
3: loud.
2: Does it. He does. He watches videos in public out loud. And I go, shh, you can't have it out loud.
4: Yeah. Put some headphones.
9: Do they not have headphones?
4: Like, yeah, exactly.
2: He said it's too hard to put in his ears. I know.
4: What did he say?
2: It's too hard to put in his ears.
4: Oh, my goodness.
3: He's holding up, listening
4: Clifford.
3: To really loud.
4: Cliff dog.
2: I hope he's not listening.
3: No.
2: Which I hope he is.
4: He needs to learn.
3: Yeah.
4: Let the boy watch. He needs to learn.
3: What an addition of grinding your gears today. It was a light and shade in that, wasn't it?
4: Yeah.
3: Good well done, everyone.
2: Yeah, feel better for it.
1: Nick Lutzy and Susie O'Neill on Nova. Coming up this afternoon with Fitzy, Whipper and Kate.
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4: 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It is Jace, Lauren and Clint.
25: Joe's Jokes.
26: Welcome to Joe's Jokes. I hope you guys appreciate them, because when I share them with my workmates, they give me peanuts in return.
27: How about you tell us today's joke?
4: That's right. He sends them out on the old group email. No one appreciates them except for us. Morning, Joe.
28: Hi, Joe.
29: Good morning, guys. What a day.
4: Hit us. What joke you got?
29: Let's get down to business. All right. Okay. I joined this gym the other day, and I asked the trainer, what machine should I use to impress the ladies? He said, try the ATM machine outside.
4: Solid. Solid every week.
28: Well very done, good. Joe. You got one more for us, Joe?
29: Yeah, no, I've got a couple of
28: voices. Oh, yeah, great.
4: Gotcha.
29: I had a police officer knock on my door the other day. He was looking for a man with one eye. I said, mate, try using both eyes. You might find him quicker.
4: God, I love you.
28: He's even giggling at that one himself. Well done, Joe.
4: Joe, we're going to come back to you at the end just to wrap things up.
28: 13, 24, 10. Do you have a dad joke?
30: You, Katie, do you have a dad joke?
31: Yeah, I do.
4: Go for it.
31: What do you call a guy with a rubber toe?
4: Don't know.
31: Roberto.
28: I
30: enjoyed that.
28: My dad's name is Robert. And he's Bobby. His real name's Robert. And he's going to tell that.
4: Your dad's name Robert?
28: Yeah.
4: All right, Leah.
28: Hello.
32: Hello.
4: All right, go for it. What's your joke?
32: What did the elephant say to the naked man?
30: Don't know.
32: How do you breathe with that thing?
28: I like it.
4: Great.
28: Well done, Leah.
4: Hey, Jake, bring it home.
29: Thanks. Mate, I visited a lawyer the other day. I said to him, I want to divorce my wife. She's not spoken to me in 6 months. The lawyer said, you might want to think twice. Wives like that are hard to find.
28: That's a good one.
4: I love

0: This is Nova. You got Jace, Lauren and Clint.
1: Guys, it's time to make kissing great again.
2: Oh, I love kissing.
1: I love a pash.
0: I'm the same.
2: I love a pash too.
0: We don't do it often.
2: Even like, I was going to say, your partner. No, only with your partner. But what I mean is we're like a spontaneous.
0: When you walk in the door at home, do you give Paulie a little?
2: Yeah. Yeah, not a pash.
0: No, I'm the same.
1: Is there a moment for a pash? Oh, no, I shouldn't ask.
0: Yeah. I'll be honest. I think.
2: Yeah. It depends.
0: Girls think that guys, if we go in for the pash, then we're hoping it'll allude to something else.
1: Do you think single folk?
2: No, sometimes it's nice, like when you're cooking and you have a little kiss and you're like, oh, you get a little like heart flutter.
0: Yeah, but then the guys think,
2: it's so hot.
0: No,
2: we're in the middle of making chicken Kiev, Dal. Get out of the kitchen.
0: No, turn the stove off. Turn it off.
1: The garlic chicken Kiev.
2: I don't even know what a chicken Kiev is.
0: Turn the stove off. You don't want to know.
1: It's like chicken.
2: I don't know why I said
1: cheese and
2: Kiev.
1: Stuff in garlic inside.
2: Like
1: now, do you think the single folk like me get more pashes?
0: Yes.
1: Than the relationship people?
0: Yeah, 100%.
1: Yeah, because when you get a kiss, it's a pash.
0: Yeah.
1: When you're single.
2: Yeah, and a kiss a kiss with nothing else involved is just so nice.
1: Yeah. Well,
2: I look at the smile on my face.
1: But it's nice, isn't it?
0: Kissing, it's a difference, though. I don't know many blokes that would say that statement. Just a kiss on its own.
2: Fleeting little kiss when you're in the hallway or in the kitchen.
1: I think it's unreal. Now, the reason this story came across my desk is because there is a cohort, Gen Z again, or Gen Z, who aren't kissing. They're just not kissing anymore.
0: What?
2: Gen Z's
1: so basically,
2: so
1: 20% of
0: they're a run club.
2: Yeah, they're not going to nightclubs till 6 o'clock.
1: They've revealed they haven't been kissed in over a year. What are you doing?
0: Aren't they macking on?
2: Well, they're not macking on at Run Club, are they? No, do it on the dance floor.
0: They're macking on with the vapes. That's why.
1: Yeah. Well, it's just they just believe that kissing is becoming less common and less necessary. I mean, see ya, Gen Zers.
2: Well, what are they doing? Sitting at home playing video games?
1: Yeah, they're playing Mahjong.
2: Mahjong. Now, don't you go.
1: Yeah, but that's not
2: Mahjong's for the 40-year-olds.
1: But that's not going to spice things up. You're not going to have a pash and then play Mahjong.
2: No, but they're too young for
1: Mahjong. Or play Mahjong and then have a pash.
0: Gen Z, our 14-year-old producer, you've got a partner, but you and your little cohort of Gen Zers, do you guys kiss, pash?
3: Yeah, not too often.
2: Weirdos.
1: Do you love a pash? Is that inappropriate to ask?
3: I love a dirty pash, but maybe when I was younger.
0: When you were younger?
2: You were younger.
0: When you were two?
3: I've matured now, so now I don't really kiss as much.
1: There you go.
0: She's like 20. Oh,
2: I hate the word losers, but I'm branding all you Gen Zs.
1: I would say.
2: They don't want to go out. When I was 20, I was dancing at nightclubs until 6 o'clock in the morning, kissing boys, like having the time of my life.
1: There is nothing better than a pash.
0: I reckon
1: we've all got memories of our favourite pash.
0: Oh, is this
2: our
0: what we're asking?
1: Favorite pash.
2: Do you know what? When you like.
1: Or just a memorable pash.
2: The anticipation of kissing someone when you actually really like them.
1: Yeah.
2: And
1: been
2: like, you know, you've been holding off or you've known each other for a while or something. And then when it finally happens, that anticipation, it's like an explosion of joy.
1: You got some music for the pash music? Nothing better than a pash.
0: I reckon
1: we've all got memories of our favorite pash.
0: Oh, is this
2: our
0: what we're asking?
1: Favorite pash.
2: Do you know what? When you like.
1: Or just a memorable pash.
2: The anticipation of kissing someone when you actually really like them.

0: Soprano for the... Is it Kate... No, it's... Is that Kate Soprano? Pash
1: Me? Kiss is Holly Valance.
2: Yeah, Holly Valance.
0: Anyway, we'll get the Kiss music. 13, 20, 4, 10.
1: She's been cancelled.
2: Kissing music.
0: I want to know about your favourite Pash or your most memorable Pash. And keep in mind that if you get through, you get Bruno Mars tickets.
2: Oh, yes. Good
0: now,
2: call.
0: I want to take you back to a New Year's Eve.
1: It's so bad, but I like it.
2: It is bad, isn't it?
0: Now, there it is.
2: Wait for it.
0: Here we go. Oh, see, that's a bad kiss. I reckon. Nah, you need full
1: me,
0: tongue.
1: Kiss Me Passionately by...
2: Need full tongue?
1: Oh, that's... Yeah, no one wants a peck.
0: Nah, you need it.
1: If you really liked someone, you'd been making eyes and they came and gave you a peck, I'd be like, ugh.
3: I got it.
0: You know the other expression I love is mack on.
1: Macking
0: someone
1: on.
0: Someone macking on. So I was macking on New Year's Eve with this girl in the city.
1: Oh, I love it.
0: Anyway, it was a New Year's Eve.
2: I find this so weird.
0: It was a pre-New Year's Eve kiss, right? We were on the dance floor. We were just macking on.
1: So wait, the countdown hasn't happened?
0: No, it hasn't happened. Hasn't happened.
1: Oh.
2: And it was
0: brilliant, right?
1: Where
0: I was
1: were
0: like,
1: you?
0: I'm in here.
2: Yeah, where were you?
0: It was you know when you used to pay like $100? It was sort of all you can drink in like one of those cities. I can't remember. It was a long time ago.
2: Gotcha.
0: Long time between.
2: Oh, I thought you meant last
0: Pashes.
2: Year.
0: Right, no, okay.
1: No, he was with me.
0: And
1: we
0: no, I wasn't with you.
2: Right.
0: I was with
1: we
0: you,
1: together.
0: But it wasn't yet.
1: Yeah, but yeah. I think I did the countdown. We couldn't see Paul. He was somewhere else.
0: Anyway, the clock struck midnight. And I thought, here we go again. I couldn't find her. Couldn't find her anywhere.
1: She'd done a run.
0: She'd like done a ghosty. And it was like, she was Cinderella and I was trying to find the girl with the glass slipper. I couldn't find, and my little heart was broken.
1: Oh,
0: after
1: New
0: one
1: Eve.
0: Of the greatest pashes of my life.
1: What
0: do you
1: reckon?
0: It was just
1: on
0: it
1: New
0: was
1: Year's
0: just
1: Eve, you got a sticker.
0: I know.
1: You got a sticker around
2: you
1: to the
2: today?
1: Countdown.
2: What a loser. They're a mole. God, you are just coming out of the gates
1: I'm
2: today.
1: I'm in a mood.
0: No, you can't. You're in a mood.
1: You can't be leaving people high and dry on New Year's Eve.
0: I was high and I was dry.
1: Did you see her and she was kissing someone else?
0: No. Thankfully
1: she
0: not.
1: Fully left the venue.
0: She
1: ordinary.
0: Evacuated the dance floor.
2: Jesus.
0: But it'll go down as one of the greats. One of the greats.
1: 13,
2: 24, 10 is our number. What's a pash you'll never forget?
4: Jace, Lauren and Clint.
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4: 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Coming up this afternoon with Fitzy, Whipper and Kate.
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0: This is Jace, Lauren and Clint. 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
1: We're talking passion. Kiss me
2: passionately.
1: I love it, Ash. Okay, it's all because Gen Zers aren't pashing enough, right? 20% of them say they haven't done it in more than a year, which I think is disastrous.
2: They're not doing any of the fun stuff.
1: Go out, hit the dance floor and just pash a random.
3: My wife's going to kill me.
1: What happened? Because we're talking memorable pashes.
2: Yeah. Favorite kiss of all time.
3: So this was our first kiss. I was in a relationship.
2: Oh.
3: No, hang on.
1: Oh.
3: No, wait.
2: There's a problem.
3: Whoa. Hang on.
2: I don't know if your wife will kill you. What about your girlfriend?
3: Hang on.
1: Whoa.
2: I find it very hard to believe that you would have two on the golf course. I'm sensing a porcupine here, but off we go.
3: Oh, you're making me laugh. So one relationship was coming to an end and I called it quits on the Saturday.
1: Yeah.
3: Right? We'd been together for a couple of years but just fizzed out. Called it quits on the Saturday. On the Sunday, Lou, who was a good friend, nothing ever happened, came over to console me.
1: Oh, you were chilling on Sunday.
2: What? And you kissed her amongst your tears.
3: Well, hang on.
2: That's gross.
3: She rocked up. She'd been shopping. I lived across the road from a Westfield. She rocked up.
1: Ooh.
3: Oh, she's going to kill me for this. And she goes, I've just been shopping. I thought I'd pop by. She popped by. And then she said, can I use your bathroom? And she came out in what she bought.
1: Oh, so what? She went to Bras and Things.
2: Had she popped into Bras and Things and thought a brassiere?
3: And came out in lingerie.
1: Did she?
3: To
1: she
3: console me.
1: And what did you do?
3: She's going to kill me.
2: She's going to kill you for this, yeah.
1: What
2: sort of lingerie? Like what colour?
3: Blue.
1: Oh, you remember?
2: Blue. Rogue choice.
3: Like a sky blue.
2: Even more rogue.
1: Oh, things got blue.
2: I would have gone black, white or red if I was really turning it.
1: Okay, and
3: she consoled me.
1: You had a pash.
3: Yeah.
1: And wow. Was it a glorious pash?
3: It was a glorious pash.
2: Did you live alone or were your housemates on the couch also?
3: Oh, all three of them were sitting there watching. No, I lived alone.
2: Oh, my God. She's going to kill you for that.
3: She is. Guys.
2: And have you been together ever since?
3: Yeah. Okay, circle
2: what about
3: of truth.
2: Your poor other girlfriend that you dumped?
1: Is she still waiting for you?
3: No. She
1: at Westfield.
2: I think she's like dodged a bullet.
3: She headed back to Perth.
1: Did she?
2: Oh, did she?
3: Yeah. She flew out on the Saturday.
2: What? She was so heartbroken that
1: mortified.
2: You dumped her that she managed to pack up her house and move to Perth that day.
3: Or
2: had you just imported her for a few?
3: No, I hadn't imported her. Oh. Right?
2: Well, like how long? Where were you living? Where were you living? I just need more info on this story.
3: I didn't import my girl.
2: Well, did she know she was your girlfriend? Where were you
3: yes,
2: living?
3: Yes, she knew she was my girlfriend.
2: Where
3: we were living together.
2: Where? Oh, wait, this is in her house.
3: No, our house.
2: We were living together and Lou came over to her house
3: in her Reg
2: Grundy.
3: No, we broke up.
1: No, shit. Not in her Reg Grundy. She got changed in the toilet.
2: Shut
1: into
2: her
1: Reg Grundy.
2: Not even in the bedroom. She sent her to the dunny.
1: She took her Bras and Things bag into the dunny, stripped off, put the new brassiere on.
2: Well, she couldn't go into the bedroom because it was the girlfriend's bedroom.
1: Oh, it was too. Because
3: this is not a video.
2: Where did
1: it's
2: you
1: a
2: live?
1: Video,
2: where
1: all
2: were
1: right.
2: you living? Like, what state?
3: In Sydney.
2: Right. So you lived in Sydney with a girlfriend. You broke up with her. And
3: we
2: she
3: broke up.
2: Packed up her little suitcase and left in that moment and went back to Perth.
3: Yeah, I mean, it was building up to a breakup.
2: She had her suitcases packed. Doesn't sound like you dumped her. I think she said, see, I'm moving back to Perth. Mm. And then Lou came over and put on her sky blue lingerie.
3: Stop.
1: Yeah.
2: And went in.
1: Was
2: wow.
1: Was it like a one piece or is it?
3: No, it was two
1: pieces. Was it? Yeah.
2: Power to her. That's ballsy. Good on you,
1: okay,
2: Lou.
1: Now
2: that's
1: I've
2: hot.
1: Got one more question.
3: Jesus
1: when
3: Christ.
1: You had the pash, because we're talking pashes,
3: yep.
1: Did you sort of like cock the head, go to one side and...
3: Hand behind the neck?
2: Oh yeah, girls like that.
1: What but about on the face? Is that,
2: I'm just,
1: that's a really, that's a power move. Like you put a hand on the face?
3: No.
1: And you go in?
3: No.
2: She's in her sky blue lingerie. And what are you wearing? That. Board shorts, a hoodie and that silly little hat? Did you feel underdressed?
1: Yeah,
2: and he's
1: going like this.
3: I had to take the hat off. The brim kept hitting her.
1: Oh, no.
2: Oh, well, you're holding her on the back of the neck. How
1: we've got to get to calls. Cindy, good morning.
4: Good morning.
1: Sorry you had to listen to that.
4: Okay.
1: I know the mental cheapie isn't great. Now, do you have a best kiss or a favourite kiss or a kiss that you'd like to do again and again and again?
4: Yeah, I've got one I can't leave down.
1: Talk to us.
2: Were you in your undies too?
4: No.
3: Can we stop talking about the undies?
4: In primary school? I was in grade 5.
2: Oh.
4: Me and my boyfriend at the time, we went behind the portables for our first pash.
2: Uh-oh.
4: And of all the people to come around, my brother came around the corner.
3: Oh, no.
2: Yes. Cindy.
1: Oh, good on you. Behind the shelter sheds.
3: Yeah.
1: Best place for it.
5: Jace, Lauren and Clint.
6: Jace, Lauren and Clint.
5: On Nova.
7: Let's get the party started. See you at the bar, you was hardly talking. That's when I knew that your heart was scarring. Friends to lovers need a part to star in. Like, wait, babe.

0: 5 9 brown eyes.
1: Thanks for joining us. You're listening to Nova. It is Jace, Lauren, and Clint with you.
2: Our next guest is a prolific author, having sold more than 20 million copies worldwide, with many of her works being adapted into television.
3: I love my grudges. I tend to them like little pets.
4: I do the same thing. I'm not into forgiveness either.
2: She's the brilliant mind behind Big Little Lies, Nine Perfect Strangers, The Last Anniversary, and many more. Please welcome to the show, Leanne Moriarty!
1: And she joins us this morning. Leanne, welcome to the show.
5: Thank you so much.
6: Hello, how are you?
5: I'm very well.
6: Now,
1: exciting week.
6: I'm so excited to see you. I was saying to you earlier, I saw you speak at an Inspirational Women series and everyone was just captivated by you because you speak like you write. You're so interesting.
5: Oh, thank you.
6: What is it like being a rock star as an author?
5: I guess I don't feel like a rock star in my normal life because mostly you're just sitting at your keyboard making up stories and then you emerge after a couple of years and then you have to have an entirely different personality and then go out talking.
6: Big Little Lies, it's a household name. If you haven't read the book, you've probably watched the series or heard of it. Obviously, it turned into this blockbuster series as well. But this book is a sequel.
5: It is
6: to
5: a
6: that,
5: sequel.
6: Which has got me so excited.
5: You don't, by the way, have to have read the first book because I don't want people to, if it was ages ago that they read it, I don't want them to feel like they've got to do homework. So it's standalone.
6: But it's the same characters.
5: And so their children were little in the first book and now they're teenagers. So it's the challenges of dealing with teens.
1: But please take this the right way, but I only recently just watched Nine Perfect Strangers, it was turned into the Nicole Kidman show.
5: Yes.
1: Where does your inspiration come from? Because it's a little bit cooked.
5: Well, Nine Perfect Strangers was a little unusual.
1: Yeah.
5: But that did not come from real life experience.
1: Not microdosing the family or anything.
5: No. Although, you know, sometimes you do feel like microdosing could get you through the day, but no.
6: So how does a book like Nine Perfect Strangers evolve into a TV show with some of the most famous women in the world? Like, do you have a say in who gets to play the parts? Do you have a say in how it's written into a script?
5: I got to see the scripts beforehand.
1: Right.
5: And I could have said, I don't like this. But I felt like if I started saying what I did and didn't like, then I would go too far.
1: Yeah,
5: so,
1: right.
5: For example, there's a scene at the beginning of Big Little Lies where Reese Witherspoon playing Madeline, she's walking along and she does her ankle. And when I was watching that, I was thinking, no, that's not the way you do it because I do my ankle all the time and my ankle flips
6: to
5: the side and she flipped forward. But the funny thing was that's of no consequence.
6: No.
5: But if I started saying, no, she's got to do this and then this. So I prefer to just be completely hands off.
7: Have you met one of either Nicole or Reese or?
5: Oh, yes. Yeah. Fans? Yeah. Yeah. And they're lovely. Yes,
7: I can imagine.
5: Yeah.
1: How long have you been writing for? Because you didn't start out as an author, did you?
5: No, I started out in advertising, so I was writing things like the back of the Sultana brand box.
6: Okay. Oh, yeah. Once the wordsmith, always the wordsmith.
5: That's true. I love that.
1: And then just got into writing novels.
5: I always wanted to be a novelist when I was little, and my dad used to commission our family because my sister and I used to like to write, and he'd give you a dollar for an exercise book filled with words. And then my sister, who is the author, Jacqueline Moriarty, she got published first. So it was basically sibling rivalry that got me to write.
6: That'll do it, won't it?
1: I think it won that round.
6: Hey, just some of your books. What Ellis Forgot, The Husband's Secret, Big Little Lies, Truly Madly Guilty, Nine Perfect Strangers, Apple Never Fall. Now, I have read all of those books.
5: Thank you.
6: And I'm not a reader.
5: Really?
6: But there is something about your writing that makes these books so wonderfully captivating and easy to read. Do you hear that a lot?
5: I do, and I do hear people saying that my books got them back into reading.
6: Totally.
5: Which I love that, and I love to be the gateway drug. I wish I could be the gateway drug for my own children back into reading.
1: That's always right.
6: But when I got Big Little Truths dropped on our desk, I was like, I can't even tell you. The last book I read was one of your books, and I was like, great, there's a new one. Really? And I can't wait to read it.
5: Oh, thank you. That's really wonderful for me to hear. Thank
6: it's got
5: you.
6: Me excited about reading. And then I said, your name came up in conversation. Jace was like, oh, my gosh, my wife loves honestly. Her. And I'm like, yeah.
1: We could have Robbie Williams, anybody on this show. She wouldn't even look twice. And when I mentioned you were coming in, my God.
5: Really? Like,
1: Jesus Christ himself.
6: It's awesome. But you really, for me, you've brought so much joy back to reading.
5: Oh, thank you.
6: And right, I can't put it down.
1: It got my wife back into reading as well.
5: Yeah, and I love that myself if I find a book, which is obviously not my own book, to get me back into reading. But sometimes the phone becomes so addictive. Yeah,
6: totally.
5: And then you pick up a book again and then you're back in again.
6: So awesome seeing you on this world stage as well. Like, I love seeing Australians too well, but you're dominating.
5: Oh, thank you.
1: It's been lovely having you in. Thank you so much. Congrats on the new book.
6: Congrats.
1: It is out now. You can go and grab it. We really appreciate your time.
5: Well, thank you so much.
6: And congratulations. You're unreal.
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0: This is Jace, Lauren and Clint on Nova. What a milestone. It's just another
1: milestone Monday. Congratulations to your family and friends.
0: What did you do for the very first time on the weekend? Lauren did something massive, actually, which we're going to chat about in a few minutes.
2: Yeah, I was about to say, I had my baby niece, she's 2.5. She had a sleepover at my house for the first time.
0: Oh, cool.
2: I learned a thing or two.
0: Clap her in.
2: I learned a thing or two. We survived.
0: Did you have fun?
2: Most of the time I had fun.
0: Awesome. We're going to dive into that in a couple of minutes. First, though, what did you do for the very first time over the weekend?
2: Hi, Hayley.
3: Hi, Lauren. How are you going?
2: I'm well.
4: Hello,
2: what did you do for the first time on the weekend?
3: We took the kids to the drive-in cinemas.
2: Oh, I thought that had closed down. Is it still going?
3: Yes, it is. It's very run down, but it's still operating.
2: What did you see?
3: The end of Oak Street.
4: Okay. Sounds like a good one.
3: Like a Jurassic Park, it's like a Jurassic Park movie.
2: Is it new?
3: Yes, it is.
4: And did the kids love it?
3: They did. It was a bit cold, but they did. They enjoyed it.
2: Now, question, what sort of car were you in? Because sometimes you sit in and, like, look out the windscreen, and other times people have, the, like, four-wheel drives
4: with
2: the boots popped.
4: Yeah, I want to take a tray.
2: Like, they've got, like, blankets and doonas. And
3: yeah, so I've got a Toyota Kluger, which is a four-wheel drive.
2: Awesome.
3: So we reversed in and we put the kids in the boot with blankets, and hubby and I sat outside in the cold because we didn't fit.
2: Okay. As long as the kids were warm.
3: That's right.
0: What time was the session?
3: It started at 6:15, so it finished by like 8:20.
0: Oh, I might take the boys because I wanted to do it in summer, but obviously it didn't start till so late. Mm-hmm.
2: Yeah, you got to do it because the sun has to
0: be
2: down.
0: Take the Raptor, back it in, put a mattress in the back.
2: Is the one in Dramana still open, or is that?
4: I believe it is.
2: Yeah.
4: It's very seasonal
2: before.
4: Though.
0: Hey, Kat, welcome to Milestone Monday.
5: Hi everyone.
2: Hi guys.
4: Great energy. What did you do on the weekend that you want to celebrate with us?
5: I cleaned my oven for the first time in 15 years.
0: Hey,
2: oh,
0: well
2: my God. Clap
4: one of the worst jobs on the planet.
5: Took me 4 hours.
2: Yes.
0: Really?
2: Are you so happy with it now?
5: Yeah. Oh, my God. It's so I don't want to use it.
2: No. Yeah.
0: What are those fancy ovens where you crank it all the way up and it just burns everything off? Have you seen that?
2: Self-cleaning.
0: Yeah.
2: Yeah, I think you still got to get in there and do a bit of...
0: Are you still doing it with that elbow grease? That foam
4: stuff. Yeah.
0: It gets everywhere.
4: Mm-hmm. Okay, do you feel good about yourself, Kat?
5: I do. I feel really good. I feel really clean in my life.
4: What's next on your hit list? Anything else need to clean?
5: Yeah, my vacuum cleaner. I need to clean my vacuum cleaner. Oh, my God.
4: Same here.
2: I've got to get my vacuum cleaner serviced. Like, it's just dead.
4: The Dysons are hard because the bottom bit gets...
0: No, we put it through the dishwasher.
5: Oh.
2: The vacuum.
4: Which bit?
0: The
4: bottom bit.
0: Why is everyone looking at me weird?
2: Like, you put the vacuum in the dishwasher.
0: Not the actual, not the machine bit, but like the plastic, you know, the plastic bit in the Dyson that collects all the crap.
4: Oh, like the filter.
5: Yep.
0: Like the little plastic housing.
4: I wouldn't know how to get it out.
0: Oh, yeah, it all unclips. It comes apart, like, you know, like an assassin movie where they build a gun.
2: Doesn't all the fluff get clogged in the dishwasher?
0: Oh, well, I clean most of it out first and then I put it in.
4: But for someone who's so dishwasher proud, why would you have that commingling with your other...
0: I'm not putting it in with the plates. Like, it's a single job.
2: They
0: like,
2: also wash their electric toothbrush heads in the dishwasher.
5: Do you
2: do that on the same day as the vacuum?
0: That is not me that does that. Thank you. That really threw me when I unpacked the dishwasher. I was like, Lou, I think we're better than this. We can buy a new pack of toothbrush heads.
4: There's nothing worse in the Dyson when the bits of hair
2: get down the bottom. I know what you mean.
4: They get tangled.
2: That's the bit I thought you were saying you put in the dishwasher. I was like, you can't be doing that.
6: Jace, Lauren and Clint.
7: Jace, Lauren and Clint.
6: On Nova.

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6: 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A shower or two with 23 in the city, 24 in the west. Right now it's 15 degrees. Last chance today at Harvey Norman. 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
20: Good morning, it's Mike Humphrey with you. The latest polls paint a bleak picture for the Albanese government. Treasurer Jim Chalmers and the PM both falling to their lowest approval rating since taking government, according to Redbridge. When it comes to the primary vote, One Nation leads on 29%, followed by Labor on 28%, the Coalition on 21%. Meanwhile, the Prime Minister's heading to Fiji today for a three-day meeting with regional leaders to discuss climate change and regional security. New Zealand's Prime Minister Chris Luxon is proposing passport-free travel for those keen on crossing the ditch. He's eyeing the 2028 Cricket World Cup hosted by Australia and New Zealand as the perfect way to trial the project. Overseas, Russia's hit major bridges in Ukraine's capital Kiev for the fourth straight night. The city divided east to west by the Dnieper River. Authorities considering pontoon bridges and the construction of a new tunnel to keep the city moving. And Resident Evil is smashing it at the box office, surpassing $200 million globally in the first 2 weeks of its showing. The latest film, directed by Zach Cregger, is now the biggest earner of the eight-film franchise. Nova Sport is up next.
19: Nova Sport.
20: The Sydney Roosters have taken out a historic NRL Grand Final double at Sydney's Accor Stadium. The women's side too good for the Broncos, winning 30-6, while the men had a harder go of it against Newcastle. Pushed right to the finish, they claimed their 16th title in a 19-18 point thriller. Max Verstappen with a first win of the season, claiming the checkered flag at the Bahrain F1 Grand Prix in Malaysia. Championship leader Kimi Antonelli took second, while Oscar Piastri finished sixth. And now you're up to date on Nova.
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23: Morning, Sydney. Oh, gosh, how good is a long weekend and a sleep in. I'm sure Ricky Lee and Tim are enjoying it. However, excited to be back on air tomorrow from 5:30. I'm sure there's a few sore heads from the NRL Grand Final last night. Let's ease into your Monday morning with more of your favourite moments from the show from Ricky Lee and Tim coming up. But first, it's Sombra at Nova 96.9.

0: Just the throwback you needed to start your Monday morning. 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It's good having a long weekend, isn't it, Sydney? It's good that Ricky Lee and Tim are back to wake you up tomorrow, 5:30 a.m. Right now, though, throwing it back to some of your favourite moments, like this time they spoke to a man who quite literally got the shock of his life.
1: What does Rihanna say?
2: Lightning strikes every time she moves.
1: So I'm talking about this because of a story in New York, and this was caught on his doorbell camera because you've got to be so careful when you're standing just outside your own house. Because he was right outside his home, and he survived being struck by lightning. And the only reason I'm bringing this to you is you have to see the vision
3: that
1: somehow.
3: Is...
1: He, it hit his left foot, and he just went,
2: why? Lightning, very, very frightening me.
1: And he's fine.
3: What?
1: Yeah.
3: Hang on.
1: Look at him just walking back to his house.
3: What? It hit his foot?
1: Yeah. He fell over.
3: Jeez.
1: I mean, he went to hospital.
3: Oh, he had his cute little umbrella up and everything.
1: I think that's the problem.
3: What, they're attracted
1: Isn't it
3: to the conductor umbrellas?
1: Or whatever the word is?
3: But it got his foot. Got his foot. It even missed the umbrella.
1: Even if you've been hit by lightning and you've survived, please tell us 13, 24, 10.
3: And when he comes up to the door and the Ring camera, he's just got stuff all over
1: He's got dirt on his.
3: But
1: the
3: is
1: front.
3: It dirt or is, dirt. Did he get burnt? No, is that from like the little sparks? Oh, did it like singe his t-shirt?
1: I thought it was just dirt from the nature strip.
3: But you know what I mean?
1: I do. Rebecca, you're near me. How close did you come to carking it?
4: My husband, he's an aircon guy. And he's had electrical shots up his arm and they forget to turn the power off once and he almost got electrocuted.
3: Oh my gosh. It scares the hell out of me.
1: We got more. Angela.
5: Hey, guys. How are you? Love you guys. You guys are the best.
1: Oh, thanks, Angela. What was your near miss?
5: I was walking to school, crossing the road, probably in the not the best place. I was 13 at the time and, I was crossing the road and out of nowhere, a car just came and I literally just got hit by a car. The impact wasn't obviously bad, but I mean, school zones, that sort of reduces speed. But I fell onto the car and then fell onto the road and oh my God, before I knew it, everyone was around me and it was just insane.
3: But you were fine?
5: I was fine, got up, got
3: no injuries?
5: No injuries, got out of school, came to school the next day, and apparently the whole school knew about it, felt a bit like a celebrity.
3: Little superstar walking around the school.
1: Little celebrity.
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0: talking. Sydney's Nova 96.9, Monday morning. Hello, it is Aaron Rich in for Ricky Lee and Tim. They're enjoying the sleep in, but excited to wake you up tomorrow from 5:30. So throwing it back to some of your favourite moments, I do wonder if Tim still thinks Ricky Lee and Alex Warren have this one particular thing in common.
1: You and Alex Warren.
2: We don't. We don't have this in common.
1: You have something, I think.
2: Yeah, we're both singers. There you go. Boom.
1: You have something in
2: common. I'm
1: going to
2: tell you something. No, I don't have something in common with him. He brought out Robert Irwin in Brisbane to press the big giant confetti button last night.
1: Did he?
2: Yep. Is that what you want me to talk about?
1: Well, you and Robert Irwin are friends.
2: Friends.
1: Showbiz friends.
2: Boom. Showbiz friends. Okay. You know what? I always say this. I always tell people you got to sing from your butthole. I always say it.
1: Is that what you give? Is that the advice you give the young, bright-eyed Australian
2: Pretty
1: Idol contestants?
2: Much. Sing like you have to sing from.
1: Hey, Kesha, Kalani, sing from your
2: deep
1: butthole.
2: In your guts. Sing from like deep in your soul.
1: Okay.
2: And the deepest place I can think of to say verbally is your butthole.
1: Mm.
2: Alex Warren has said that he farts heaps on stage.
3: I fart on stage a lot.
2: Really?
3: Yeah. Well, because as you sing, you're clenching your butt. If you're singing healthily, at least, you oftentimes need to get the power from somewhere. And that power comes from thrusting your butt. And so as you're walking on stage, you're obviously clenching as well.
4: This is
3: and you're bound to get some movement over
2: okay.
3: there.
2: Okay. You're not bound to get movement, Alex. You're not bound.
1: So are you because if you have up a storm on stage?
2: I'm not.
1: What about when you're on the harbour last night?
2: No.
1: On stage on the boat?
2: No, were you when I was on stage last night, I did not. No, because the band is behind me.
1: Yeah, but it's like on a plane. A plane fart is almost like the most liberating thing ever because no one knows it's you.
2: Everyone knows.
1: No, they don't. You can't hear it. You can't smell it.
2: I have sat on a plane next to you when you think no
1: like
2: one knows
1: symphony
2: it's you.
1: In my jeans. Like, that is. I fly too far. How many times did you fart on stage?
2: Not once.
1: Oh, ever?
2: Not once.
1: Ever.
2: Not once.
1: Come on,
2: no,
1: ever.
2: No, because you're never quite sure, you know what I mean? Yeah,
0: Sydney! Ricky Lee and Tim on Sydney's Nova 96.9. 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
11: 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In Greenacre, wires are down on Punchbowl Road near Wilbur Street, closing all eastbound lanes. And on the M4 motorway at Greystanes, reports of a breakdown westbound just before Greystanes Road. Last chance today at Harvey Norman. 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Shower or two today, tops of 23 in the city, 24 in the west. Right now it's 15 degrees on Nova's 96.9. 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
17: This is Nova.
18: Good morning, it's Mike Humphrey with you. The Treasurer says a budget savings package will be delivered by year's end. It comes after the PM indicated that cost of living relief measures would be on the way for households. Jim Chalmers has vowed there will be more savings in the mid-year budget, but warns the package would be influenced by sustained pressure on the Australian economy. Pauline Hanson and One Nation have just got a bigger office. The party's biggest benefactor, Gina Reinhardt, has bought an $8 million office block in Brisbane for its new HQ. Reinhardt's company says it's not a gift and there'll be no mates rates on rent. Counter-terror police are looking into a Fly Dubai pilot who allegedly attacked his colleague on board a flight headed to Tel Aviv last week. The man reportedly spent 2 years studying in Melbourne with authorities to determine whether he may have been radicalised in Australia. Overseas, Brazilians are heading to the polls for presidential elections. 80-year-old Lula da Silva going for his fourth non-consecutive term. In his way is Flavio Bolsonaro, the son of former president and Trump ally Jair Bolsonaro. And Sin City actress Jemai King is single again. She's officially divorced from banker Austin Sosa just 2 years after the pair tied the knot in secret. Nova Sport is up next.
17: Nova Sport.
18: The Sydney Roosters have taken out a historic NRL Grand Final double at Sydney's Accor Stadium. The women's side too good for the Broncos, winning 30-6, while the men had a harder go of it against Newcastle. Pushed right to the finish, they claimed their 16th title in a 19-18 point thriller. Max Verstappen with a first win of the season, claiming the checkered flag at the Bahrain F1 Grand Prix in Malaysia. Championship leader Kimi Antonelli took second, while Oscar Piastri finished sixth. And now you're up to date on Nova.
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0: 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Think About Us on your Monday morning, long weekend after the NRL Grand Final. I'm sure there's a few sore heads getting up this morning. Ricky, Leah, Tim, excited to be waking you up again tomorrow, 5:30. They are back right now. We're throwing it back to a time where they wanted to know all about your side hustles.
1: I saw this story about a woman who works as a cleaner, and her side hustle is she takes breaks to answer calls from men, FaceTime calls from men, and she gives them not the kind of calls that I was thinking.
2: Oh, right, because that's where my mind went. No, I'm like, okay.
1: No, she gives them relationship advice. So she charges them to give them relationship advice on FaceTime, which I think is kind of fascinating.
2: That's kind of cool.
1: I've also seen this. I'm kind of obsessed. There's a person that goes to my gym and I'm kind of obsessed with her because I, not in a creepy way, but it sounds a bit creepy when I say it. She has been the last couple of weeks at the gym at the same time as me, and I like notice people. I'm like, oh, that's a cool outfit.
2: So you don't
1: you've
2: like
1: got
2: that
1: on.
2: Normally. You no, like to have the gym to yourself.
1: No, I know that's not, you know, it's very rare. So I've noticed this woman who's always got a tripod, and kind of tripods at gyms annoy me a little bit because I don't want to be in the back of your shot.
2: You know, oh, you we mean all like don't a camera wanna, tripod?
1: Yeah, like yeah. like an iPhone on a tripod.
2: Right.
1: But like we all don't want to be in the back of your shot, whether you're a fitness influencer or whatever it is. Like,
2: no.
1: Just go somewhere else and do it in a corner where none of us are in the background. But I've noticed she's always on FaceTime with a guy and she's always wearing like not a lot of clothes. She's wearing like white lycra. And once she gets on the FaceTime, she does all these really like real sexy kind of things. But she's at the gym working out and she takes him around on the tripod and works out with this guy.
2: That's
1: on
2: weird.
1: Watching her on FaceTime and really like suggestive type kind of like moves. And
2: wow.
1: Like, it's, but that's surely a side hustle. Surely
2: oh,
1: that's a side hustle.
2: You think people are paying
1: yes.
2: to see her live at the gym?
1: Yes. God, because that's not like, that's not just like, you know, you're chatting to your boyfriend.
2: No.
1: While you're
2: going,
1: at the
2: what
1: gym.
2: What do you want for dinner tonight? Chicken stir fry, no worries.
1: Yeah,
2: I'll head to
1: like,
2: the supermarket
1: about,
2: and grab it.
1: This, you know what I mean? Like it's.
2: Don't do that again.
1: You know.
2: Let's speak to Alana. Hey, Alana. Tell us about your side hustle.
3: So I sell really expensive rare plants as my side hustle. I can sell a leaf off one of my plants for $300.
2: What? What kind of leaf is it? Gold leaf?
3: It's called a philodendron bilioti variegated.
2: Oh, yeah.
3: And people pay for this, and people used to pay a lot more in COVID.
2: Like, can you say it one more time? Can you say it one more time?
3: Philodendron bilioti variegated.
2: I love Billy Eilish. It's the only reason I got you to say it again.
1: I fear
2: that's
1: our
2: great.
1: Brains are
2: exactly the same.
1: Too much.
2: Okay.
1: I'm not.
2: This is good. All right, Thomas,
1: that's
2: you're
1: amazing,
2: 10.
1: Though, Alana.
2: What is your side hustle?
4: So I used to sell, I still do it now. I sell 3D printed toys and fidgets to kids. And 2 months ago, in 1 month, I made $500 from just selling that.
2: Good on you,
1: oh,
2: Thomas.
1: That's amazing. What made you start doing it, Thomas?
4: So we got this 3D printer for Christmas. And I thought I could make a little money, but people love them, so I started selling all the time.
1: That's amazing that you thought that way, that you could make them, because I wouldn't even know what
2: little
1: to do with
2: brain.
1: A 3D printer.
2: I was going to say, I don't have time now to talk to Thomas about this, but I don't understand 3D printers.
1: Thomas will be able to tell you all about it.
2: I just don't get it. Like, you know how people were like 3D printing weapons and things?
1: Yeah.
2: I don't understand.
1: Yeah.
2: Like, you've got a printer.
1: I've got a printer. I don't even know how to change the ink.
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0: Sydney's Nova 96.9. Good morning. Hopefully your Monday's off to a good start and loving the long weekend. I'm loving the fact Ricky Lee and Tim are back tomorrow to wake you up 5:30, and hopefully nearly as excited as the people preparing for the new Grand Theft Auto game release.
1: I want to talk about something here that I'm not very across, so let's just go with me.
2: This will be good.
1: GTA 6 launches on November 19th. GTA 6. This also doesn't apply to you or I, but I want to know on 13, 24, 10, and we will give you some money to spend at Bunnings.
2: Okay.
1: Why'd you take a day? Why did you take a day off work? No point asking you. Don't ask me. Not once.
2: Not once ever.
1: Not once ever for anything. I didn't even take. What's the father's
2: paternity leave?
1: Paternity leave. I mean, I probably should have done that.
2: You're a slave. You're a slave to the radio.
1: I'm chained to this desk. Except for weekends and public holidays.
2: Because those are for fun.
1: 13, 24, 10, why did you take a day? Because GTA 6 launches November 19th. Everyone's like, what?
2: Thousands
1: of workers are taking days off for this. If you do know about GTA 6 and you are one of these people taking time off on November 19th, please also call us on 13, 24, 10. But they've waited apparently 13 years for this.
2: I'm pretty sure Lewis Hamilton, who drives for Ferrari in Formula One, has said that he is taking a day when this comes out.
1: What is it?
2: It's a video game.
1: It's a video game?
2: Look, it's behind you on the screen.
1: But why do you have to take the day off for the video? Oh, it's Grand Theft Auto.
2: Because they're so excited to sit in there and play it.
1: What's GTA? You should have said to me it's Grand Theft Auto.
2: They're pretty excited to play it. There's also apparently, I've read, I don't know if this is right, but you can kind of create a little life within the game. You can have like a girlfriend and you can have conversations and it's a whole thing. And like people that's me on the roof of the car.
1: Is that a video game?
2: That's a video game.
1: But can't you play the video game after work?
2: Yeah, but people get really into video games.
1: Okay, so if you're into, now I
2: and
1: know.
2: And you can't focus on anything else.
1: I finally know what GTA stands for, so that's good. Grand Theft Auto 6. If anyone is into this, if anyone's taking a day off for November 19 for it, please let us know, 13, 24, 10. Why did you take a day, Sam?
3: Also game related, I took a day off back when COVID was in to play Animal Crossing when it first launched on Nintendo.
2: What is Animal Crossing?
3: It's the cutest game ever, and it's like all these little animals, and you get to create your own island. It's adorable.
2: And you took a day to play a game.
3: I did.
1: Can I ask Sam what you do for a living?
3: At the time, I was just administration. So
1: okay, that's all right then.
3: It was fine. Yeah. It was fine.
1: If you're like an emergency room worker at RPA or something, I'd have an issue.
2: Or an air traffic control guy.
1: Air traffic controller. Or anything, a bit crucial.
2: Yes.
1: Oh, I'm not coming in today. Animal Crossing, you know what I'm saying? What's wrong with people?
2: What would it take for you to take a day off? I just don't think you will. We're the same. We just don't. Only not here if I'm filming Australian
1: Idol. We're also quite lucky, let's be real. Like, we only work for a few hours.
2: Of course.
1: It's not like we're here 16 hours a day.
2: But even like, if I have a gig or show, I've never cancelled a show, I can be sick.
1: You've seen me hocking up loogies over
2: 100%,
1: here.
2: 100%, and the show must go on. You got to do it.
1: Carly, why'd you take a day?
4: My daughter, I wanted to show her the snow, and it was like snow in the Blue Mountains a few years ago, so it was only like an hour drive to go see the snow. So I took a day off to go take her up and play in the snow.
2: Oh, I love that. She'll remember that
1: forever. That's beautiful. That is nice.
4: She was only little, but like it's still like a nice memory. It's nice to have photos and everything.
2: Beautiful.
1: I probably should have taken a day on Friday for the Father's Day breakfast. I was really made to feel bad about that when I got home.
2: I told you to do it. We all told you. All of us were saying,
1: My 7-year-old's like, why can't Ricky just do it? Like, can't just Ricky do it? I'm like, well, I guess, but she doesn't know anything about this side of it.
2: Didn't you say, can't she just do it with Joel?
1: Well, yeah, that's it.
2: Can't they do it?
1: Joel's busy.
2: But we also don't know how to do any of the things that
1: that's
2: you do.
1: What I'm
2: we
1: saying.
2: Just sit over here and yap.
1: Yeah. Kayla, why did you take a day?
5: My partner didn't take a day. He took a whole week.
2: Oh.
1: For
5: GTA.
2: What does GTA mean?
1: You mean Grand Theft Auto?
5: Yeah, Grand Theft Auto. He came home to let me know, babe, I know we've only got 2 weeks holidays a year. 1 week's been taken from GTA release.
2: Wow. How did you feel about that?
5: A bit shocked. I was like, okay, we'll have to squeeze in Bali in the 7 days then.
1: Okay. And how's the divorce going, Kayla? Is it okay?
5: Oh, the papers are there.
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17: 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Shower or two with tops of 23 in the city, 24 in the west. Right now it's 16 degrees on Sydney's Nova 96.9. 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
18: Good morning, it's Mike Humphrey with you. Counter-terror police are open to the idea that the pilot involved in last week's attack on a Fly Dubai flight may have been radicalised in Australia. The pilot spending 2 years studying in Melbourne, the AFP launching a probe into the Omani National. The latest polls paints a bleak picture for the Albanese government. Treasurer Jim Chalmers and the PM falling to their lowest approval rating since taking government, according to Redbridge. When it comes to the primary vote, One Nation leads on 29%, followed by Labor on 28%, the Coalition on 21%. Court today for fitness influencer Sam Wood, with Queensland Police laying domestic violence charges. The former Bachelor contestant spending the last 2 nights behind bars after he was arrested in Noosa on Saturday. Overseas, Russia has ramped up its attacks on Ukraine, targeting 2 major bridges in Kiev. The latest strike hit a busy roadway, injuring 2 people. And Resident Evil is smashing it at the box office, surpassing $200 million globally in the first 2 weeks of its showing. The latest film, directed by Zach Cregger, now the highest earner of the 8-film franchise. Nova Sport is up next. Nova Sport. The Sydney Roosters have taken out a historic NRL Grand Final double at Sydney's Accor Stadium. The women's side too good for the Broncos, winning 30-6, while the men had a harder go of it against Newcastle. Pushed right to the finish, they claimed their 16th title in a 19-18 point thriller. Max Verstappen with a first win of the season, claiming the checkered flag at the Bahrain F1 Grand Prix in Malaysia. Championship leader Kimi Antonelli took second, while Oscar Piastri finished sixth. And now you're up to date on Nova.
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0: Good morning, Sydney. Nova 96.9, welcome to your Monday after the NRL Grand Final. I'm sure there's a few sore heads waking up this morning. A slow start. Thankfully, it's the long weekend. And the return of Ricky Lee and Tim, back to wake you up tomorrow at 5:30. More of your favourite moments from the show coming up. They want to know when you were the hero. When did you save the day, in other words? But let's start your morning with Olivia Rodrigo and Stupid Song on Nova 96.9. New York City.

0: Good morning, Sydney. 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Hopefully you're having a lovely long weekend. Ricky Lee and Tim are very excited to get back to work and wake you up tomorrow from 5:30 a.m. But first, they wanted to find out, when have you been the hero?
1: This is an excellent, excellent story, and I love this. A former McDonald's employee has spoken about how he would secretly add an extra chicken nugget into every nugget box he made while he worked there for about 3 years.
2: That's nice.
1: That's amazing. That's a hero. That is giving the gift of a surprise to someone who might not even notice it, like me. I'd probably just chug them all and not even count. But a lovely surprise for someone who's like, oh.
2: I do struggle with good.
1: Popped an extra nug in there.
2: I do struggle with doing good deeds that no one notices.
1: You really need it to be seen. Pop your head around the corner.
2: I'll admit that. I don't mind.
1: So that guy's a hero. We can all agree. He's a hero. The second story I have is a week ago, there were two medical emergencies that happened on one flight from Cairns to Melbourne. There was a retired ambulance paramedic that stepped forward, helped out, and the plane got where it needed to go without detour, and everyone was safe and okay.
2: Right.
1: We can all agree.
2: Hero.
1: A person's a hero.
2: Perfect.
1: The next story I have, I thought, is one of the most beautiful, lovely things I have seen in a long time. There's a man at an English cafe. Two boys come in. I think they must be on their way to school. And they go up to the counter and they've got their little coins that they've saved up, and they've got their coins, and they go up and they ask for like one breakfast and a cup of tea, and mm-hmm. they were going to share one breakfast and one cup of tea.
2: Yeah.
1: The guy then offers them a free breakfast. Oh, a free cup of tea and a free breakfast, and they were going to share it. It's a whole cute thing. Have a listen to this.
3: Yeah, that would normally be $5.95. We're going to do it for free today. Hey, yeah?
1: Look at their faces.
3: Feel like giving back to the community.
4: Cheers.
3: No problem, mate. Do you want anything as well?
4: No, mate.
5: No, we're sharing England.
3: You're sharing it?
4: Yeah.
3: Yeah, boys. You've done your one each.
1: He walks up to the... So they've just... They're sitting there with their little cups of tea. They're so, so cute. And the guy walks up with two whole breakfasts for them.
2: Sweet.
1: And their faces just light up.
2: Beautiful.
1: Just beautiful things that people do for other people. It makes me so happy.
2: Philip, your heroic story, please.
6: Oh, yes. So I think I was the best hero ever. Yeah, I got $5 and put in the pokies, won a $1,000 jackpot, and just shouted the boys' drinks for the whole night.
1: Hero.
2: That's good.
1: He's a hero.
2: Love it. Lisa, your hero story, please.
7: I worked at a coffee shop 3 years ago. It was my day off. I was walking to the coffee shop with my kids, and the shop next door, it was tobacconist. I saw smoke billowing out of it, and I saw my friend. I said, take my kids. I ran into the shop and to see if the workers were still there, because I'd known them for years. And then I had to grab them and get them out of there, and then the fires came not long after.
2: Amazing.
1: Hero.
2: Oh, well,
1: Lisa,
2: done.
1: You're
2: incredible.
1: A hero.
2: Catherine, your hero story, please.
8: It was the school holidays, and I was sitting by my glass sliding doors, and I have a good view of the street, and I saw a little boy running down the road barefoot. And I was just having lunch with my partner, and I ran out onto the road and stopped cars and traffic from coming close to the little boy, realised that...
7: And I had to grab them and get them out of there, and then the fires came not long after.
2: Amazing.
1: Hero.
2: Oh, well
1: Lisa,
2: done.
1: You're
2: incredible.
1: A hero.
2: Catherine, your hero story, please.
8: It was the school holidays, and I was sitting by my glass sliding doors, and I have a good view of the street.

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0: Oh my gosh, Catherine.
2: Oh, beautiful, Catherine.
0: That's amazing.
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0: Sydney's Nova 96.9. Good morning. Welcome to Monday. Hopefully having a lovely long weekend. I know Ricky Lee and Tim have been having a great couple of weeks off. They're excited to get back to work, waking you up tomorrow, 5:30. And look, after some time off, we're anticipating they may have a few more dumb moments like this.
1: Let's enter the world of baby brain.
2: I saw this video of this lady who's, you know, she's a new mum. She'd had a baby a couple of weeks ago. And I'm sure there's a lot of mums out there that can relate to this. She's gone out for a little walk, you know, a little dusk walk to kind of...
1: A dusk walk?
2: Yeah, I'm guessing to like, yeah, at dusk to like the baby's like, you know, having its little nap.
1: Oh, I see what you're saying.
2: Not witching a brisk walk.
3: That's witching hour.
2: Witching hour. There we go. So she's gone out for a little walk and this is when she's realised that her baby brain is in full swing. She's popped on her little the little carrier. She's got her big T-shirt on. And as she's walking, she looks down and she realises she's filming a video to kind of be like, look at me go. I'm amazing. And then she pans down and she's just got her postpartum undies on.
4: Less than 2 weeks postpartum at the baby here. We're walking, sister. We just walk.
5: There you go.
4: You guys, I am in my postpartum underwear.
5: There you go.
4: I'm in my postpartum underwear. Oh, my God. I got to get out of here. Oh, my God.
1: She's not wearing any pants over
2: those. She forgot to put her pants on. Her little baby brain kicked in, and she forgot to put her actual pants on, and she's wearing her postpartum.
1: She's on a dusk walk in her Reg Grundy's.
3: I mean, she needs a medal just for being out of bed, you know, up and at them with a newborn. I don't know how they actually let me host morning television so close after having children.
2: How long after your babies did you go back to work?
3: 4 months after Paul.
2: Wow.
3: 6 months after Harry.
2: Okay.
3: And I remember.
2: Classic Zara.
1: Lazy bones.
3: I hosted half a show with my dress on back to front.
2: Oh,
3: after a particularly... terrible night. I was like, this is really starting to scratch me. This dress doesn't fit the way I remember. It was on back to front.
1: Aren't there people in television responsible for that stuff?
2: Yeah, that should be someone else's job to make sure you dress on the right way.
3: Dress myself. I'm like the mum with the Reg Grundy's.
1: Let's go to Victoria.
6: How are we all?
1: Good. Very this is baby good. Brain too, is it?
6: Yes, it is. I was a new mum, first baby. We went shopping for the first time with my mum. Went in a lovely toy store. Then I just walked out the door. Walked up the corridor with my mum and she goes, where's the baby? Oh my God, I left the baby in the shop.
2: Who needs her anyway?
1: It's fine, I get it.
2: Oh, Victoria.
1: Kim's the dumb moment for you.
7: Yeah.
1: Go.
2: Welcome to the club.
7: Thank you. I drove through my garage door. On
2: you
7: my
2: drove
7: way to the
2: through. My sister did the same thing. George,
7: it was three quarters of the way up and I just thought it was open and just went, yeah, I've got to go.
3: Spatial awareness is hard at the best of times. You know, throw in some baby brain fog. I get it.
1: Finally, let's go to Gemma.
8: Jemima. And
1: that's my dumb moment.
2: Tim's got baby brain.
8: Happens all the time. I had my best friend's brother's wedding in the Hunter Valley coming up on the weekend. Had to organise everything, as you do as a mum of two young kids. Booked a whole weekend of accommodation. It gets to the Thursday and I get a phone call and it's from my best friend. She's like, where are you? The wedding starts in an hour and a half and you haven't checked in. And I was like, hang on, isn't the wedding this Saturday? And she's like, no, it's literally today on a Thursday.
2: Oh, my God.
1: And well, that's their fault. Thursday weddings, that's their fault.
2: That's not. People got to do what they got to do, Tim.
1: I know someone who had a Monday breakfast wedding.
2: What?
1: Yeah.
2: Okay, I don't get it.
1: It's like cafe.
2: Is it
1: cafe
2: still going?
1: I think so. 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
9: 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Coming up this afternoon with Fitzy, Whipper and Kate.
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10: 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In Rozelle, the City West Link's getting busy towards Anzac Bridge. In St Mary's, there's a breakdown reported eastbound on Mamre Road. And on the M2 eastbound, Pennant Hills to the Lane Cove Tunnel will take you 7 minutes. 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Shower or two, tops of 23 in the city, 24 in the west. Right now it's 15 degrees on Sydney's Nova 96.9. 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With double demerits in force until midnight tonight, you can stop it or cop it.
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11: The Sydney Roosters are celebrating their first NRL premiership in 7 years, holding off the Newcastle Knights to win by just 1 point in the grand final last night. James Tedesco won the Clive Churchill medal for his man of the match performance in the Roosters' 19-18 point victory over the Knights at Stadium Australia. Round three of the NBL season rounded out with New Zealand beating Adelaide 88-72. And Aussie tennis star Alex de Minaur is through to the semi-finals of the China Open after beating Russia's Andrei Rublev in 3 sets. And now you're up to date on Nova.
9: Nova Sport.
11: The Sydney Roosters are celebrating their first NRL premiership in 7 years, holding off the Newcastle Knights to win by just 1 point in the grand final last night. James Tedesco won the Clive Churchill medal for his man of the match performance in the Roosters' 19-18 point victory over the Knights at Stadium Australia. Round three of the NBL season has rounded out with New Zealand beating Adelaide 88-72, and Aussie tennis star Alex de Minaur is through to the semi-finals of the China Open after beating Russia's Andrei Rublev in 3 sets. And now you're up to date on Nova.
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0: Good morning, Sydney. This is Nova 96.9. Hopefully you're having a lovely long weekend. We're excited for Ruki, Lee and Tim to return tomorrow to wake you up from 5:30. But first, we're remembering the moment Saint founders Sierra and Ellie chased down the Harry Styles in New York City to give him a special present.
1: Kiara and Elle, owners of Saint, S-S-A-I-N-T, chased after Harry Styles on the streets of New York for, let's say, a kilometre to give him a gift bag of their stuff. They're both on the phone from New York City now.
2: Hi, guys. Hello, how are you?
3: Hi, very good, thank you. Whereabouts are you right now?
2: Oh, it's actually quite hilarious. We're at JFK, but we found a phone booth, like a quiet phone booth to sit in. So perfect.
3: Amazing.
1: So Harry was on his walk, set the scene for us, and did you just see him or did you know where he was going to be? Is this a chance encounter? Because
2: no.
1: You did have a gift bag of your own stuff with you.
2: So basically how it happened, we had just finished an activation to launch our brand Saint into the States. And we were sitting at a wine bar having a celebratory wine.
3: As you do.
2: And yes, cheersing. And our marketing manager spotted Harry and was like, oh my gosh, that's Harry Styles, as he was crossing the road. And we were like, are you sure? And she's a bit of a super fan, so she knew straight away from his long tanned legs that it was him. And everyone at the bar sort of just stopped and was like, oh, my goodness, that's Harry Styles. And he actually waved over towards where we were sitting. Mm-hmm. And so we kind of watched him as he walked down the street and people were stopping him as he was kind of going block to block. We all kind of looked at each other and we were like, this is our opportunity to get our product into Zoe's hands.
4: Contemplated for a good, like, 2 minutes. Should we, shouldn't we, like, should we, is this a good idea? And then we went, no, we've got to shoot our shot.
3: Drop the wine, shoot your shot, let's go, let's run.
1: Now, so did you give him the bag initially and he said, no, I don't want to take it, but you insisted, is that right?
2: So basically, because he was on an exercise walk, he was like, oh, and he was so lovely. He put his hand out, he introduced himself, and he was really, he was polite. And, yeah, he kind of said, do I have to? And we're like, please, like, we'd love you to. And there Harry Styles was walking off with our Saint tote bag and our tracksuit.
3: Amazing.
2: Now in the hands of Dolly.
3: That is some female dominance and some solid assertion there. I love your work, ladies.
1: So that is Saint, two S's, S-S-A-I-N-T, if people want to get a hold of it so they can look like Harry and Zoe. Good luck on your flight back home.
3: Can't wait to see pics and videos of them wearing your stuff.
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0: Sydney's Nova 96.9. Good morning. Happy Monday. Ricky Lee and Tim back tomorrow, waking you up at 5:30. But right now, throwing it back to the little things that can make your flight a nightmare.
1: You're not a fan of people using the plane as a place to, like, broadcast things or to make it everyone else's problem, right?
2: No, you get on the plane and you mind your business.
1: Except you, and everyone can hear you talking on a plane because you're the loudest human on earth. But you also, you don't love, like, one of my favourite things, and I wish I was on the plane when it happened, is when the Lion King cast performed Circle of Life.
2: Oh, no way. Yuck.
1: On the plane when they were sitting on the tarmac,
2: open
1: everyone was filming
2: emergency
1: it, like,
2: doors.
1: Oh, my God, I would die.
2: Get the slide happening.
1: I think there was a real missed opportunity during that because a kid ran down the aisle and the person that picked the kid up didn't lift it up above their head.
2: That surely is law when you hear,
1: like,
2: Circle of Life.
1: Come on, you got to lift the kid up above your head.
2: Everything the light touches
1: is our kingdom.
2: Will be your kingdom. Simba. CNN. Same guy, same voice.
1: So what's...
2: Well, a couple in the US got married on a plane on the flight to Vegas. Like, come on. Get married in Vegas. They were flying there to elope and the flight attendants found out and they'd organised a little mid-air ceremony for them. There you
1: That's
2: go. 178
1: nice.
2: Passengers had their flight ruined.
1: What are you, the Grinch of love? Like,
2: no,
1: come
2: but
1: on.
2: I'm the Grinch of public places. Like... Like public proposals, yuck.
1: Oh, yeah, public proposals are yuck.
2: And also, don't you want people who want to be at your wedding there, not 178 economy passengers?
1: But they, yeah. I know what you mean.
2: You got married in a French chateau, so.
1: Yep.
2: I remember being on a low-budget flight from Darwin to Sydney.
1: Yep.
2: And it left after midnight. It was one of those flights.
1: Yep.
2: So, you know, you have a few beers before you get on. And
1: of course.
2: I had my laptop on my lap watching a movie.
1: What kind of movie?
2: Just a movie. And I had a bit of a fun time in Darwin.
1: Okay. Anyone that's been to Darwin's fun.
2: So therefore I had one of those really aggressively ugly sleeps.
1: Oh, yes.
2: Sitting upright in economy on a low budget flight, Darwin to Sydney.
1: Yep.
2: Laptop on my lap,
1: on your lap
2: watching
1: yep.
2: a movie. And then as we landed... I didn't know where my laptop was because clearly I'd fallen asleep within 2.8 seconds of takeoff.
1: Of course.
2: And my laptop had obviously fallen off my lap and went all the way down the back of the plane under all the seats.
1: For takeoff.
2: Yeah.
1: Oh, Tim.
2: Not quite a wedding midair, but it's wrecked the flight.
1: Do you know what's wrecked the flight for me heaps of times? Is
2: me?
1: You asleep. Because you, on takeoff, you love falling asleep on takeoff. I have so many. I'm going to find some. But I have so many photos of you ugly sleeping on a plane with your mouth like this.
2: Yeah, but then I wake up.
1: You wake up and just don't stop talking. Yeah. So I relish the moment that you fall asleep
2: on
1: a plane.
2: Oh, you like that bit. I thought yes. that was the bit that ruined the flight for you, that I was asleep.
1: No, it's looking over at your face like this.
2: Britt, what ruined the flight for you?
3: So we were on a flight from Sydney through to Cairns. I was nearly 7 months pregnant. There was a guy, poor guy, ate something horrid before we got on the flight.
1: Oh,
3: just
1: no.
3: dropped his guts, probably.
1: No.
3: 10 times. And I think we counted that I vomited every time. So probably 7 or 8 times I was vomiting every time this guy went to the toilet. The flight attendants were walking around with, like, Glen 20 spraying stuff with the window, all the things. And I was so excited to touch ground, like, touch.
1: Oh, my God.
2: Touchdown, yeah.
1: I mean, it's hard because, like, he's clearly having a moment and needs to go and definitely knows that everyone knows. And imagine, like, that kind of head down when you walk back to your seat, kind of like, I just did that.
2: I know. You're just locked in there. You just want to escape. Julie, what ruined the flight for you? Was it a wedding?
4: No, mine started even before I got on the plane. So my... boyfriend, who is now my husband, checked in. He got upgraded to business.
1: Yeah.
4: Took it.
1: Lucky duck.
4: I stayed in economy, was in the middle seat, and I had two massive men who sat down next to me. One ate the whole armrest. The other one just put headphones on, fell asleep. I could not get out. The air hostesses had to come and lift me out of the seat so I could go to the bathroom.
1: God.
2: So I can't believe you went through and ended up marrying this bloke because that's a real sign. If you get offered one business class seat and he takes it, I mean, I would go, that's the wrong move.
1: Yeah,
4: you know what? We've been together for 30 years and I don't let him forget that story.
2: No. Ricky Lee and Tim.
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21: 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In Rozelle, the City West Link's getting busy towards Anzac Bridge. In St Mary's, there's a breakdown reported eastbound on Mamre Road. And on the M2 eastbound, Pennant Hills to the Lane Cove Tunnel will take you 7 minutes. 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Shower or two, tops of 23 in the city, 24 in the west. Right now it's 15 degrees on Sydney's Nova 96.9. Get caught without a seatbelt or wearing it incorrectly this long weekend and you'll face double the points. With double demerits enforced until midnight tonight, you can stop it or cop it.
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0: The latest polls paint a bleak picture for the Albanese government. Treasurer Jim Chalmers and the Prime Minister falling to their lowest approval ratings since taking government, according to Redbridge. When it comes to the primary vote, One Nation leads on 29%, followed by Labor on 28%, the Coalition on 21%. Regional security and climate change to top the agenda at today's pre-COP summit in Fiji. Anthony Albanese meeting with Pacific leaders ahead of next month's COP climate conference in Turkey. Counter-terror police are open to the idea that the pilot involved in last week's attack on a Fly Dubai flight may have been radicalised in Australia. The pilot spending a couple of years studying in Melbourne, the AFP launching a probe into the Omani National. Overseas, Brazilians are heading to the polls for presidential elections. 80-year-old Lula da Silva going for his fourth non-consecutive term. In his way is the son of former president and Trump ally Jair Bolsonaro. And Sin City actress Jamie King is single again. She's officially divorced from banker Austin Sosa just 2 years after the pair tied the knot in secret. Nova Sport is up next. Nova Sport. The Sydney Roosters with a premiership double at Accor Stadium yesterday. The men's downing Newcastle 19-18 in a thriller. Roosters skipper James Tedesco named Clive Churchill medalist. In the women's, it was a one-sided affair from the off with a trio of tries from Bridie Parker steering the Roosters to a 30-6 point win over the Broncos. A sixth place finish for Oscar Piastri in last night's rain-soaked Bahrain GP. Max Verstappen took the checkered flag ahead of Kimi Antonelli. And Marnus Labuschagne makes his case to keep his spot in Australia's test side. The number three scoring a century in a warm-up game ahead of Friday's first test against South Africa. And now you're up to date. I'm Nova. Ooh, glory.

0: 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That's L-Y-K-A.
1: 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Good morning, Sydney. Happy Monday. I hope you have been having a lovely long weekend and all feeling okay after the NRL Grand Final last night. Ricky Lee and Tim, they're back to wake you up tomorrow from 5:30 and excited, I'm sure, to get to work. So more of your favourite moments from the show coming up. But let's start your Monday with Taylor Swift. It's Patient Zero on Sydney's Nova 96.9. Good morning.

0: Sydney's Nova 96.9 Monday morning. I hope you're having a lovely long weekend. Ricky Lee and Tim are excited to wake you up tomorrow, 5:30. They're back now, though. We need to talk about probably one of the biggest overreactions to buying the wrong item ever.
1: Not the serious reasons, but the funny reasons you may have called. Triple O.
2: Maybe one of the kids accidentally called because they lost their teddy and they thought that that was the thing that you do. Or did grandma have like heartburn and she thought she was having a heart attack? You know what I mean? Like, not real things.
1: No, not
2: but
1: real
2: were,
1: things.
2: Were there some silly things? And we obviously don't encourage this. Was there a reason that you called 000 that you maybe didn't need to?
1: This is a bit of an emergency. This story you're about to tell us.
2: This is an emergency. Police in England are begging residents to stop misusing emergency service calls after a man called to complain that the gin he ordered was alcohol-free.
1: And gin?
2: Obviously, it was an emergency that he needed immediate assistance with.
3: Is it possible to send a police car or something down to Tesco Extra to mediate over a problem? I've just gone in now. They've got this miniature Gordon gin with tonic. It's in the alcohol section. I'm going over the park because it's nice and cool and sitting in shade, and I look at it, it's zero alcohol. And I just brought it back.
4: You need to take that with Tesco, is it? That's not
3: no, because I'm really angry.
1: So you bought a little Gordon's gin from Tesco that was alcohol free.
2: Yeah.
1: And he's called emergency
2: to come and sort it out because it's got no alcohol in it. And the emergency service person
1: you're right.
2: Just said, okay, this is not a police matter, which no. It isn't. But obviously he was very worked up about it.
1: It is confusing over there when they sell alcohol in supermarkets.
2: They do that in New Zealand too.
1: Do they?
2: Just next to the veggies.
1: I know our supermarkets own like BWS and Liquorland and stuff like that, but it's in the actual aisles.
2: Yeah, it's amazing. And in the US, they do that as well. It's so good.
1: All right, let's go to Lauren.
5: So I had moved out of home for the first time and I was living on my own, and I heard like the most horrific breaking, smashing noises and stuff coming from like my kitchen area.
2: Oh,
5: so the bedroom was pretty separate from, it was down a hallway. And immediately panicked, worst case scenario, thought someone was breaking into the home.
2: Of course.
5: Called 000, panicking, someone's broken into the home, blah, blah, blah, blah. And then the sound just immediately stopped. And I thought, okay, well, a burglar's just not going to stop whatever they're doing. They're pretty rampant from all of my Law and Order SVU days.
2: Oh, of course. Anyway, from all of your deep, deep research.
5: Yes, exactly. Yes. Those crime documentaries, they really came in handy. And then went down the hallway and I have a massive Maine Coon cat. And she'd obviously found a cockroach or something and was just playing the most violent game of chases. Everything smashed, everything broken, water glasses smashed everywhere. And she just stared up at me. And the most like embarrassing thing as well is that they go, okay, who do you want us to send? Police? Well, and I go, oh, whoopsies.
2: Oh, no.
1: Those cats are massive as well.
2: Really?
1: Those, oh, yeah.
2: Jermaine, can you pull up a photo of one of those?
1: They are huge.
2: What's it called?
1: Maine Coon.
2: A Maine Coon cat.
1: Yeah.
2: Oh, my gosh.
1: Beck, hello. Why? Is it your 3-year-old son that called 000?
6: Yeah, he was at daycare and they were learning about 000 and all the fire police, and he called the fire brigade on the daycare telephone.
2: Just to say hi?
6: Yeah, he did. He got through. He actually got through to the fire brigade, and then they were like, why is he on the phone? And they took the phone off him and they were like, no, we actually don't need you. We're really sorry.
2: Oh, buddy.
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0: Sydney's Nova. Good morning. Welcome to Monday. I'm sure they're enjoying the long weekend, but excited to be back and waking you up. Tomorrow, 5:30, they return, Ricky Lee and Tim. And after, look, some time apart, I'm sure they're also keen to share a meal together.
1: According to a Japanese study, eating on your own may shrink parts of your brain over time. So eating on your own is not good. Shared meals lower stress.
2: Well, it's nice to just, you know, even if you're watching the news or something and we always pause it and you end up having a chat and you talk about your day and you talk about, oh, the conversation you have with so-and-so and you let it off, get it off your chest and you let it out. It's good.
1: That's why we introduced something at home with the kids. It's so fun. And it's called Rose. And, well, basically it started out as Rose and Thorn. So we eat dinner and you go around and you go, what's the rose of the day?
2: Yeah.
1: So your good thing.
2: Yep.
1: And then your thorn of the day, your bad thing.
2: And you can always find something.
1: Always, but how's this? We've made it go bigger. So now it's rose, thorn, bud. So that's your rose of the day, your thorn of the day, and then something you're looking forward to because it hasn't bloomed yet.
2: Good.
1: And then Artie, my 7-year-old, introduced funniest thing and thing you learned. So now we do rose, thorn, bud, funniest thing and thing you learned. Every day.
2: You.
1: And the conversation that comes from it is really fun.
2: I would imagine between the different kids, like you've got a 13, 11 and 7, is that right?
1: Yep. And then buds
2: they would
1: are always,
2: have very different things that they care about and things that they're frustrated about and things that they're looking forward to.
1: But the thorn and stuff like that really does encourage good conversation.
2: Yeah.
1: Because otherwise, if you just ask a kid, how was your day today? They're like,
2: yeah,
1: fine.
2: Good. Yeah.
1: But if you have to come up with a rose, thorn and bud, and you know what I'm like, I make you.
2: Yeah,
1: like,
2: you really
1: everybody
2: do.
1: Has to have it.
2: Yeah.
1: Get ready for RTB.
2: Yeah. RTB time.
1: Rose, thorn, bud. The Kardashians do something similar.
3: Ever since I was little with my dad, we would have family dinner, and every dinner we would do the peak and the pit of our day. Mm. And I do that with my kids.
1: Peak and pit.
2: The peak and the pit.
1: The peak and the pit.
2: The peak and the pit.
1: That's
2: Let's
1: right.
2: go around
1: you
2: the
1: and
2: table
1: Rich,
2: and do the peak and the
1: Rich
2: pit.
1: You and Rich should do Rose, Thorn and Bud today.
2: Where do
1: do
2: I
1: it
2: feel?
1: Tonight.
2: Why do I need to put Peter Overton in there?
1: Pause it. You're the only person with that kind of Foxtel box that you can pause the TV, which you bang on about all the time. You love dropping it in that you just like you can pause live TV.
2: I feel like I'm the only one that I feel like I'm the only one that
1: so cool.
2: loves it. I love it. I love being able to pause Pete and pop him on when I want.
1: Maria, what is your nighttime dinner tradition?
4: Yeah, so we always sit around the table, and depending on what cuisine I've cooked, we put on some background music on the TV on YouTube. And we turn off the main kitchen light, and we've got like a lower bar light so that it's sort of got a nice, you almost feel like you're in a restaurant.
2: I like it, Maria.
1: And what's the cuisine tonight, Maria? What do you got cooking?
4: So tonight I'm making tacos, so I'll be putting on some Mexican restaurant music.
2: I love it. She really sets the scene.
1: Oh, I love that. That's so good.
2: Oh, what a vibe. Yeah. I want to go to Maria's house for dinner. That sounds fun.
1: We have to pause the news. hello, Lisa. What is your dinner time tradition?
5: We get a blanket out in front of the telly, and then we all sit down, and we're currently watching Dance Moms on season 3.
2: Oh, that's
5: with me and my 3 girls.
2: So cute. How good is Dance Moms, by the way?
1: Little at-home picnic.
5: Oh, my gosh. Abby is ridiculous.
2: Cooked. I love it. I love hearing all these different traditions. We should do this more. I like hearing this.
1: You guys should do roast on a butt on a picnic blanket in your lounge room tonight.
2: With the lights turned down low and some Mexican music.
1: Yeah, and I'm
2: done.
1: About a little bit. There we go. Set the same point.
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29: Get caught speeding this long weekend and you'll face double the points with double demerits in force until midnight tonight. You can stop it or cop it. St Mary's, we've got a breakdown reported on the Mamre Road eastbound on-ramp to the M4 motorway. And in Rozelle, the City West Link is building inbounds towards Anzac Bridge. Last chance today at Harvey Norman. 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Hurry, offer ends today. Shower or two today, tops of 23 in the city, 24 in the west. Right now, 16 degrees. Get caught using a mobile phone illegally this long weekend and you'll face double the points. With double demerits in force until midnight tonight, you can stop it or cop it.
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32: Good morning, it's Mike Humphrey with you. The government's keen to rein in spending in December's mid-year budget update. It's despite the PM promising more cost of living relief for Aussie households. Treasurer Jim Chalmers says the government will be tightening its belt.
33: And that's because of these pressures on our budget, the ones that are existing already, but also these additional pressures coming at us from around the world.
32: Meanwhile, Prime Minister Anthony Albanese is heading to Fiji today for a three-day meeting with Pacific leaders to discuss climate change and regional security. Queensland police have charged celebrity fitness guru Sam Wood with domestic violence charges. The former Bachelor contestant spending the last two nights behind bars following an incident in Noosa. He'll attend court in Maroochydore today. GPs are sounding the alarm over a rising number of Aussies receiving diagnoses from AI. Pharmacists also seeing an uptick, with experts warning that chatbots cannot see the full picture and are not armed to give accurate advice. Overseas, an Australian tourist has been arrested and charged in Hong Kong after allegedly being found with an imitation firearm. The 36-year-old facing a maximum two-year jail sentence. And it's proving to be one of the box office flops of the year. Tom Cruise's latest film, Digger, with a weekend global opening of just $20 million. The film reportedly cost $160 million to make. Nova Sport is up next. Nova Sport. The Sydney Roosters have won their first NRL Premiership since 2019 after defeating the Newcastle Knights 19-18 in the grand final at Stadium Australia. The Roosters trailed by 6 points at half-time before taking charge in the second term. The win completed a Premiership double for the Roosters, with the club earning their third NRLW title following a 30-6 point thrashing of the Brisbane Broncos. And Marnus Labuschagne is banging at the door of Australian selectors, keen on keeping his spot in the Test side, the number three scoring a ton in a warm-up game in South Africa ahead of Friday's first Test. And now you're up to date. Don Nova.
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0: Sydney's Nova 96.9. Monday morning, welcome to it. Hope you're having a lovely long weekend and excited for the return. Riggy Lee and Tim back tomorrow, waking you up from 5:30. Now, though, it's time to brag about your kids.
1: I have to praise you like I should.
2: All right. What a proud parents listening. 132410 is our phone number. It is the Proud Parent Hotline. It is open for business.
3: Very excited. I love this segment.
2: Yeah, so do I.
3: It's nice.
2: It's just nice.
3: It's nice hearing lovely stories and celebrating the kids.
2: Let's go to Rouse Hill. Morning, Emma.
4: Hi.
3: How are you today?
4: Good, thanks. How are you?
3: Very good. Now, share with us on the Proud Parent Hotline what you are so proud of.
4: My 14-year-old son, he performed Bruce in the Matilda school musical. And this is a child that suffers from extreme anxiety and cried at the audition, and the teachers gave him a second chance.
3: Oh.
4: I know, and he's worked his butt off all year. He's been doing singing lessons, and he really pushed himself
3: to do this performance. It's very hard. Singing in front of people, even like as a professional singer, is hard.
2: Yeah.
3: You're thinking about so many things. So for a little 14-year-old to be getting out there and,
2: That's beautiful, Emma.
3: It's amazing.
2: What's your son's name?
4: Cooper. And he was just belting out Revolting Children like you wouldn't believe.
2: Morning, Cooper. Well done, Cooper. The amount of performers that you hear about, though, that have crippling, like even just stage fright, and they even say, I don't know why I do this to myself, but it's the only thing I know and how to do.
3: Yeah.
2: So it's not just when you're 14-year-old Cooper. People who are world famous have crippling stage fright and anxiety. Yep.
3: But just, you know, those first times too, like I remember the first time I ever sang in front of anyone and I would get so amazingly nervous. So nervous.
2: Emma, we're going to give you $500 thanks to our mates at TPG. They're helping Aussies save money and we're going to help you today.
4: Yay. Thank you so much. I'll go straight towards singing lessons.
3: Oh, amazing. Yes, Emma.
2: All right.
3: Emma.
2: Let's head to Rudy Hill. G'day, Michael. Proud Parent Hotline. What do you got for us?
5: Yes, thanks, guys. My daughter, she loves playing water polo and she dislocated her hip for playing 5 months ago, which was extraordinarily painful. And she had to rehab for that whole time. And she got back in the water for the first time on the weekend and the smile on her face brought a tear to my eye. She trained really hard and worked really hard, never complained about it, and I was super proud of her.
3: And to see her, to have seen her gone through all of that pain as well and then to still...
2: And water polo is hard.
3: Yeah.
5: Sport,
3: how did she get into that, Michael?
5: Well, I played when I was much younger, but she saw it being played at school and she said she'd give it a crack, and then she joined a club and she absolutely loved it.
3: Awesome.
2: Did she wear those weird little ear things, those little ear helmets?
5: Yeah, she does. We don't even know what to call them, to be honest.
2: That's so weird.
3: Weird little ear helmets. There we go, Michael.
2: We're going to give you $500 thanks to our friends at TPG. You can buy as many weird little ear helmets as you want.
5: Thanks, guys. Have a great day.
2: Thank you, mate. You can tell how sporty I am. They are weird.
3: I would love to see you in one of those for when you go swimming.
2: But treading water for that long and then throwing the ball and tackling.
3: I love treading water. Like, it's weird. Because we used to do it at school.
2: Can you do it?
3: Yeah.
2: For how long?
3: Ages.
2: A bull.
3: And I can float because, you know.
2: Can you?
3: These guys.
2: Okay.
3: Yeah, treading water. Did you do that at school where you have to jump in and you just have to sit there and
2: do it for
3: like half an hour?
2: What about the lesson you do at school when you have to jump in all your clothes?
3: All of your clothes.
2: Yeah.
3: It's like, but they're all my clothes. How are they going to dry?
2: Anna is in Punch Bowl. G'day, Anna. Good morning. Welcome to the Proud Parent Hotline. What do you got for us?
6: Good morning. Good morning, guys. I'm so proud of my little boy, Jagger. For the first time, I took him to the park. It was a lovely day. He's really difficult to get out the door. And he played soccer on his own because he's really trying to concentrate. And he kicked the ball. I know it might seem nothing for some people.
2: No.
6: But for him, it was the most exciting thing he ever did. And the proud smile on his face, you know, only a parent would really know how. Yeah, I wept.
3: Oh, Anna, that's so beautiful. It's so beautiful.
2: What's your son's name, Anna?
6: His name's Jagger.
2: Good morning to Jagger.
3: Good morning, Jagger. Good on you, buddy.
2: Brilliant effort, buddy. And we're going to give you $500 thanks to our friends at TPG as well.
6: Thank you.
2: Well done. In fact, Yvette, our $40,000 winner last week, has something to say. Our friends at TPG.
6: Jay, I love TPG. They are brilliant. Thank you, TPG.
2: 17 to 9. Good morning.
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0: Sydney's Nova 96.9. Mel Trusina coming up just after 9 and getting you on standby to see Benson Boone live in Japan. Now, though, some more of your favourite moments from Ricky Lee and Tim as we're excited, so excited. They are back to wake you up tomorrow, 5:30. But first, they asked, what are you actually using ChatGTP for? And the answers, they're good.
1: We love AI. We love ChatGPT.
2: I love
3: AI. 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I love ChatGPT.
4: Technologic.
1: Love we love AI and ChatGPT.
4: Technologic.
1: I use Gemini still, though.
2: Gemini's good.
1: Is that good?
2: Yeah.
1: I don't want more. I just want
2: I tried Claude for a bit and I just wasn't a fan. It was a bit too, like, cautious and conservative for me. Like, I do want you to give me medical advice, Claude. Okay?
1: Yeah, okay.
2: So just back off and stop telling me you can't or won't, because I will find a prompt to force you to give it to me, but I don't want to have to work that hard. I'm a ChatGPT girl. You're a Gemini girl. I'm a ChatGPT girl.
1: But why do you want to talk about ChatGPT?
2: We're talking about ChatGPT because I found some wild ways and funny ways people have used it. And I think it's kind of fun. If you've used ChatGPT to help you get out of something, to get out of a fine, to help you figure something out, please give us a call, 13 24 10. But here's a few examples of ways people have used it. Someone said their medical insurance rejected a series of lab tests, right? So I asked ChatGPT to write to my insurance company in a way that they all get approved. Every single one of them got approved after I sent the exact email that ChatGPT wrote.
1: Really?
2: Another person said they uploaded a hospital bill, Chat showed me a charge that shouldn't be there, and drafted a letter for me to dispute. The hospital took off the $3,200 charge.
1: Okay, this is good. So I just use it for who's in movies, yeah. And where can I stream?
2: Yeah, no,
1: 2 weeks in August.
2: You can really get it working.
1: Or when I was doing Celebrity Head with the kids on the weekend, Jeff Bezos' age.
2: There we go.
1: He's surprisingly young.
2: Is he?
1: Yeah.
2: How young is he?
1: He's 62.
2: Oh.
1: You just expect everyone, like, you know, like all those 80. Billionaires to be 80.
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2: This is awesome. My brother had to go to jail. 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I love ChatGPT.
1: Sarah sent me a funny video of someone using ChatGPT to explain a very awful thing, you know, like a big news story, big mm-hmm. news event. Explain this awful news event, but yeah. In a Jamaican accent.
2: That's good. There's also people that are doing this thing where they're trying to get ChatGPT to make like white noise sounds. So they get on the chat where you're talking to the voice assistant, and you get it to kind of make. White noise sounds, and it's so dumb because it just goes, ha, ha, ha. It freaks out. It's amazing.
1: Would you like to do a white noise sound for us, or would you like to tell us what you've used ChatGPT for?
5: I don't think I want to do a white.
1: Just try for us. Just try a white noise. Just go. What have you used it for?
5: Actually, it wasn't me. It was my mum. My mum's really into, like, photos and stuff, like having family photos. But all of us kids won't get together because, like, we're all in different areas. And yeah. My mum decided to use ChatGPT as in putting photos of us, and then AI generated a family photo to us, like, of us all together.
1: Oh, that's a great idea.
2: Is it good,
5: like,
2: though?
5: Put it in a picture frame and put it on the wall. And they don't even look like us.
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25: 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Shower or two with tops of 23 in the city, 24 in the west. Right now it's 16 degrees on Sydney's Nova 96.9.
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26: Good morning, it's Mike Humphrey with you. There are conflicting claims from the PM and Treasurer ahead of December's mid-year budget update. Anthony Albanese says cost of living measures are on the way. Jim Chalmers keen to make cuts as borrowing becomes more expensive, costing the government more in interest payments.
27: I think people understand that the mid-year update will necessarily be a pretty tight ship, and that's because of these pressures on our budget.
26: Meanwhile, the PM and Energy Minister Chris Bowen are heading to Fiji today. They're attending the pre-COP climate summit along with other Pacific leaders. DV charges laid on reality TV star Sam Wood. The former Bachelor contestant remanded in custody following an incident in Noosa on Saturday. He'll face court in Maroochydore today. New Zealand's PM Chris Luxon is proposing passport-free travel for those crossing the ditch. He's eyeing the 2028 Cricket World Cup, hosted by Australia and New Zealand, as the perfect way to trial the project. Overseas, the US has removed its bomber aircraft stationed at a UK airbase at the centre of a counter-terror investigation. It's said Iran may have been involved in the suspected plot on the Gloucestershire RAF base. And Ed Sheeran with a new opening act after Macklemore and others ditched the Loop Tour over support for Palestine. The Fray frontman Isaac Slade surprising crowds in Atlanta with hits like How to Save a Life and You Found Me. Nova Sport is up next. Nova Sport. The Sydney Roosters are celebrating their first NRL premiership in 7 years, holding off Newcastle to win by just 1 point in the decider last night. Max Verstappen's long wait for another Formula One race is finally over. The Red Bull star taking the checkered flag at the Bahrain Grand Prix in Malaysia. Kimi Antonelli finished second. Aussie Oscar Piastri came in sixth. And Marnus Labuschagne is making his case to keep his spot in the Australia Test side pretty clear. The number three scoring a century in a warm-up game ahead of Friday's first test against South Africa. And now you're up to date on Nova.
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2: Good morning. Did you have a nice sleep in today, or have you not even gone to bed? Still out celebrating the Roosters' win last night. What a game. I have got the celebration tunes locked in for you and chances right across the day to go to Japan to see Benson Boone. Flights, accommodation, spending money. I'll get you in the running in like 15 minutes. All right, Sydney, let's get into it.

Sydney's Nova 96.9. Is it looking like it's going to be an indoor activity, kind of school holiday day? Good luck. Maybe one of the tasks you can set for the kids is calling 13 24 10 to get you in the running to go to Japan to see Benson Boone. Give me a call. Phones are open. 13 24 10.

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1: It's beautiful things that
0: all right, phones are open. Talk to me, Jess.
4: I just want to get tickets to go see Benson Boone. He is amazing.
0: And in?
4: Oh, in Japan.
0: Oh, my gosh, so wild. Have you ever been?
4: No, I've never been to Japan. I've always wanted to go because it would just be amazing.
0: And Benson, watching him backflip?
4: Oh, I've seen him perform in Melbourne, 2 years ago now, and he was amazing.
0: Oh, my gosh, I'm jealous that you've already seen him once and could possibly be seeing him again, Danielle.
5: I would like to go see Benson Boone.
0: Oh, my gosh, and in Japan.
5: I know. It's a dream, really. Japan's a hot place at the moment to go as well.
0: Oh, my gosh, yes. Yeah, everyone. I mean, I've been, and I can tell you it's so cool.
5: Yeah, I've been years and years ago, but it's on everyone's list.
0: And there's a reason why it's on everyone's list. Have you been to Japan, James?
6: I have. We went with this 50 years ago, but I'm sick, so it would make my day if you could put me in the door tonight.
0: Oh my gosh, I can do that for you, my friend.
6: You're amazing.
0: How's James pulling the sick card on me? 13, 24, 10 will reopen after 10 for more chances at Benson Boone in Japan.

morning, my friend. You're on Nova. How's the daylight savings treating you? I mean, it's 1 hour, but man, it really messes with your head. Sending you lots of love if you have kids whose sleep have been interrupted by this. I'm going to be here today just...

0: October. I know it's a day off, but not for me, mate. I'm putting you hard at work. If you want to win a trip to Japan to see Benson Boone, no rest for the wicked. I'm playing Beautiful Things in minutes, and that is when I expect you to call 13 24 10 to get your name in the running, okay? We'll see how your public holiday roads are looking first.
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5: 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Into Cabramatta West, a two-car crash is now clearing southbound off the Cumberland Highway at Cabramatta Road West, reopening all lanes. St Peters, the M8 tunnel exits are building Gardiners and Euston Roads in both directions. To the M5 motorway, that's at speed eastbound with a 15-minute travel time, Preston's to Kings Grove. Last chance today at Harvey Norman. 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Today, shower or two on the way with tops of 23 across the city, 24 in the west. Right now with 17 degrees on Sydney's Nova 96.9.
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8: This is not a drill. Flights, accommodation, $1,000 spending money to fly to Japan to see Benson Boone live in concert on 13/24/10. I know how much you love him.
9: He's just wonderful. Oh, I just love his music. It's just amazing. I hadn't really listened to him before. Heard Electric Blue and that, and then now I just like listen to him all the time.
10: I don't know. He's just cool. 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
11: Just his voice and his stage presence, I love.
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14: Yeah, but he's so entertaining and he's such a nice, fresh look and feel, and it's just like the whole package.
15: Oh, my God. Not only is he really attractive, he's an amazing singer. Like, it sounds angelic, like when it pierces your ears. 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
8: You've told me how much you love him. So let's play some Benson Boone, Beautiful Things, and open 13/24/10 for your chance to see him live in Japan.

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1: Ladies and gentlemen,
2: Benson Boone, you and a mate, Japan.
1: My name is Benson Boone.
0: Stephen, Japan is calling, my friend.
3: Well, I'm desperate need for a holiday. I haven't had one in a number of years, so it'd be nice to get away.
0: Oh, yeah. Japan, who's coming with?
3: I think I'd take my daughter. She's only just turned 18 this year.
0: Oh, my gosh. And is she a Benson Boone fan?
3: She is, yes.
0: Oh, my gosh. You guys will have the best time. And she'll need someone to hold all her bags while she does some shopping.
3: Well, most likely, yes.
0: Tara's Japan dreaming as you drive into work. How long's the commute?
4: It's about a 50-minute drive to work, so yeah,
0: a drag. It is, but it's more time listening to me, which means more chances to win. Angela, what are you doing today?
5: Day off today. We're in Avalon for a little family holiday.
0: Oh, where's Avalon?
5: Northern Beaches.
0: Oh, cool. All right. Because I only know the Avalon in Victoria, and that's an airport.
5: Oh, sorry. Sorry, I'm very geographically challenged myself.
0: So. Oh my gosh, I love that. Geographically challenged, that is me. But I do know that Japan is in Asia.
5: I do know that too. Yeah,
0: great. And I do know they're only an hour behind us. Oh wait, hang on. I wonder if that's changed now because of daylight savings.
5: Yeah, that's right. Again, that's something I'm not good at either.
0: Hang on, let's have a look. Japan. Oh, okay. If you live in a daylight savings state, Japan is 2 hours behind.
5: Oh, that's not bad. That's fine.
0: Not bad at all.
5: That's totally fine.
0: Well, Perth is worse. Perth's 3 hours behind.
5: Well, there you go. You may as well go to Japan.
0: Exactly right. All day, your chance to see Benson Boone live in Japan. I'll reopen 13, 24, 10 after 11. But next, let's play 9 minutes of the 90s. I've lined up some tunes. Let's have a look. Japan. Oh, okay. If you live in a daylight savings state, Japan is 2 hours behind.
5: Oh, that's not bad. That's
0: not bad at all.
5: That's totally fine.
0: Perth is worse. Perth's 3 hours behind.
5: Well, there you go. You may as well go to Japan.

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17: 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The only public transport that I will happily take is the Venga bus, and I'm going to play some Venga Boys. Part of 9 minutes of the 90s first. No one, unless you are a child of the 90s, will fully

understand how real the fights were with your friends over which boy band was better. I was always Team 5, my bestie, Team Backstreet Boys. And today, the Backstreet Boys wins. 9 minutes of the 90s, as long as you love me, kicking it off on Nova.

0: talk about SNL. So Dakota Johnson hosted on the weekend. Now, you might remember that she starred in the video clip to Taylor Swift's new song, Patient Zero. So during her SNL monologue on the weekend, she brought out Taylor Swift, introduced her as her therapist.
1: I'm not your therapist, actually. You just show up once a week at my house with an empty bottle of wine and ask if I want some.
2: Yeah, well, I have manners.
1: And then you flop on my couch and overshare, and every so often I just say, damn, that's crazy.
2: Is that not a therapist?
1: 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And then you say,
0: sleepover, yay! Dakota and Taylor, that's the new girl friendship that I want to be part of. I'll come to a sleepover. I knew you from Taylor. Let's play it. And I'll back it up with some Joy, Ray, and her two younger sisters. The girl power is real and it is locked in, playing for you next.
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0: Nova 96.9. Ricky Lee and Tim are enjoying the public holiday tomorrow, but they're going to be back live from 6 a.m. And this afternoon, we have the return of Fitzy, Whipper and Kate. And they're coming back with one of my favourite games, Brand Man, where they give a clue and you've got to guess the brand.
1: What do Mrs. Max make?
2: Pies.
1: Okay, Richie. Hot on it.
2: I think I toured the country for Mrs. Max.
3: You did say that we was going to head like a drop pie, if you know what I mean.
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3: Oh, mate. That's an extra
1: that
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1: That is not how you win points.
0: I've missed Fitzy, Whipper and Kate so much. They are back, brand new time of 3 p.m. this afternoon. Lock it in and let me get you in the running for that trip to Japan to see Benson Boone. Details on when to call after this.
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